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1: Wake up, Guyana. The Spirit of the Living God is with you. This is your program, Less Talk and More Power. And for the next 30 minutes, you're going to hear testimonies, you're going to hear results of faith, you're going to hear about the life of people that they once were destroyed. Their life was broken, their life was destroyed, but by the power of faith, belief in God, they were able to overcome their problems. It is coming from my heart. And you that are out there right now, if you're facing similar situations, depression, anxiety, family problems, sickness, addiction, no matter the problem that you face, God is one and God is for all. Take a step of faith in the right direction today. 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When you come, you're going to receive prayer. 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I'm counting my blessings. I just can't keep it to my... If you don't live in Georgetown, if you don't live near this area, this region, we have other locations as well. You can send us a WhatsApp message, 615-4511, or give us a call, 225-1557, 226-4934. Whether you live in Burbies, whether you live in Linden, whether you live in the West Coast over the river, Metameza, you live in Vredenhoop area, you live in Parika, you live near the Stellan, you have family in Maruka, it doesn't matter where you live, the Universal Church is available for you. Attention all of my people in St. Cuthbert Mission. Today, 12 noon, there's going to be a special service at Mr. Maki's residence. If you want to come, you and your family, for this special prayer, today, Thursday, 12 noon sharp, you can come and you'll receive the prayer for deliverance. When God delivers you, you can count your blessings as well, as Miss Teresa was able to count her blessings. Not only her, but her husband and her children. Doctors said it will be the last time that the husband and the children will visit her. But, of course, we know with the power of God, anything is possible for those who believe. Today, she is blessed. But let's see what happened, what she used in order to overcome this problem. And you as well, you can overcome your situation. Prepare one glass of water, one bottle of water, because approaching 7 a.m. sharp, we're going to pray together for you and for Guyana.
2: My name is Teresa Winter. Before coming to the Universal Church, my life was in a mess. It was very, very disturbed in the past. I was diagnosed with heart cancer. I did heart surgery in the hospital in a time of March month. And after doing the heart surgery, the doctor that did my heart surgery said it went well. Everything went well. As time passed, my sickness got worse. That the doctors did not know what was going on with my sickness. It just was being more and more on my health. I was in the bed waiting to get discharged, but did not get discharged. Why? Because my sickness got more and more worse. The things that came to my mind was, no, I cannot make it anymore. My husband was visiting me and encouraging me and saying, yes, you could make it, you could make it. At time, and I said, no. I told my husband to come to visit me no more. I cannot make it. It's better I die. That was the thoughts came to my mind when I was on the bed. As time passed, my husband was getting so frustrated with me being in the hospital, my children being home, and he went through depression that he started to drink. He didn't know what more to do. That time came when the doctors told my husband, my health is very complicated. It's very complicated. Only God could do what he have to do. We can't do anything anymore. During the time of my time in hospital, my husband used my business money or our business money to buy medications for me. The medications that was one of the most expensive is a bag of milk that worth $6,000. But I could not eat, I could not drink, nothing, not even water. The tube that used to go along with the milk, every time the milk finished, is another sack. And that was the most expensive thing that I used to live on in the hospital. I would say approximately 1 million. It's over 1 million just on medications, not talking about side what my husband used. Just medication was over 1 million. So the doctors invited my husband to bring my children to see me for the last. My husband did. He bring my children. I did not know anything. But the children came to visit me. His sister invited him to the Universal Church. And he decided now to say yes, to go to the church, to listen to the pastor, seek for advice from the pastor. The pastor advised him to come to church, use his feet, receive the blessed water, use it with faith, and he did it. Receive the oil. He did it as the pastor gave instructions. While I was on life support now, my husband bring the water. I was on dying bed. He said, "This water is from the Universal Church. You always wanted this blessed water. You always wanted this church." I feel happy. I feel that, yes, this is it. And I drank it. After getting discharged from the ICU to another room, I feel my life was regaining back. So after being discharged from the hospital, the day I got discharged, the doctors told me that I'm a living miracle, because I was actually gone. They didn't know what more to do with me. I was gone. So after being discharged, I came home knowing that everything was done. My business run down and my life, like, now saying that, oh, I have to start back. But I continue with the faith that I used to watch the television. I continue watching the television program of the Universal Church. And I used to use the blessed water with glass. As the pastor or the bishop is preaching, I use my glass of water. I prayed with it. And that's where I got more faith to know that God do exist. Well, today I can say my life is transformed. My family is transformed. To use the blessed water with glass. As the pastor or the bishop is preaching, I use my glass of water. I prayed with it. And that's where I got more

working in my life. And as how he is working in my life and my family life, he could also work in yours also. It's just we have to have faith and come to the Universal Church. Try the Universal Church. Come, bring your family and see that God do exist.

My name is Jacob Knott, and I used to travel a lot with depression. Before I came to the church, I was a very miserable person. I had a problem in the past before I came to the church, and the main problem I had was because I couldn't sleep at night. In the night, I would be restless, miserable, mind going all sorts of places. And due to these things, you know, not being able to sleep would make you angry, frustrated, and even think of all kinds of things. Not being able to sleep will make you to try different things, and you would feel a certain way. You would feel miserable, tired, angry, frustrated. You'd probably lash out at anyone. I knew deep down inside of me it was probably a spiritual problem, because not being able to sleep, there is tablets, but no one else can solve your problem except God. And during that period of time, my eyes were dark underneath, and my face was pulled down, and everybody knew that something was wrong with me from the way how I was looking. I took the effort, it was a Friday, to go to church. I believe at that time it was the event of the mantle. And when I arrived there, I was so ashamed. Because even one point in life, I told myself I didn't need God. The blaspheming was too much. And then to know that you have to go and ask God to heal you, it was a real shame. I didn't even know what to do. I started to cry at the front row, because that's where I was. I heard a lot of negative things about the church. I used to say it, but God is definitely here. Today I can give my testimony that in the night I could sleep properly, and I don't have to depend on anything, no sleeping tablets, no machinery or anything to put me to sleep. I could sleep comfortably and in peace, knowing that I have God. Since coming to the church willingly, it's for almost about 10 months now, close to a year. Yeah, November is 2 months away. I feel a lot better now, and I have been healed for this 10 months, and I could sleep properly without needing to go to medication.

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1: My name is Gita, and before coming to the Universal Church, I was going through a lot of depression. Depression, sleepless night, family problems, and anxiety.

0: The reason why I was going through this problem is because of the unfaithfulness of my spouse. After the separation of my ex-spouse, I started to go through a lot of depression because I had to take care of my kids, send them to school, provide everything for them. My depression was very bad because I couldn't sleep at night. I had to use sleeping tablets. I had to go to the doctor every month to take medication. Although I was going to the doctor, I didn't find any help in the doctor. The anxiety, I couldn't walk far distance. If I walk far distance, I start to feel like a vibration in my heart. And I thought it was a heart problem. Well, the sleepless night, sometimes I have to get a tablet. If I don't use the tablet, I can't sleep in the night. Because of this problem, I was going through weakness in my body. I used to feel weak. I used to get a lot of headache, pain in my head, numbness in my head. The lowest point in my life when I was very sick, I couldn't go out and work, and I couldn't provide for my children. The family problem came by the situation that I was going through, because my family, when I in need of something, they had to help me, so it caused problems and argument in the family. Well, sometimes when I cannot provide, I feel that I'm not capable to take care of these children. That is why I feel that the problems came about when I have to go and ask, and I feel bad about it sometimes. Well, I heard about the church. I had a friend, and she used to come to the Universal Church, and she always told me about the church. So when I was going to the doctor, I told her, and then she invited me to the church. Because of my situation problem that I was going through, I decided to take a decision and come to the church because I wasn't getting help from nowhere. Well, when I came to the church, I spoke with the pastor and he teach me to do a chain of prayer. And I keep doing the chain of prayer every day from Monday to Sunday. I was there for 1 year in the church. Every day I keep persevering. And I start to overcome where I start to sleep without using the sleeping tablets. I overcome the next one, the anxiety. And then I overcome the nervousness that I was going through this, and the spiritual problem also. Well, I take part in the chain of prayer. I took part in the campaign and I keep persevering. And then I start to see a lot of changes inside of my health. I overcome every problem that I was going through. Anxiety, sleepless night, heart problem, whatever situation I think I had. I start to take the pictures of my family in the church and anoint it, and I start to pray for them. And eventually this situation, the family started united. We stopped getting quarreling. Today, my life is transformed. Because I no longer get quarrel, I no longer get any family problem. Today I have my own business. Today I receive the Holy Spirit. My health, I no longer go to the doctor anymore for anything. I am healed from everything that I was going through. I have no more depression, no more anxiety, no more sleepless night. Those who are watching my testimony, I would like to advise you all dear that whatever situation you're going through, come to the Universal Church and you will get help. Because the same thing God has done for me, He can do for you.
1: A simple prayer can change even the most complicated situations. Join me now for a simple but powerful prayer.

Our Lord and our God and our Father, in the name of your Son, the Lord Jesus Christ, we pray, my Lord and my Heavenly Father, and we ask of you that you may bless and consecrate the life of your people. My Father, I pray that you may bless this water that they hold. And when they drink of this water, let there be healing. Let there be freedom and let there be deliverance. That your power and your might may be manifest in their life. Lord Jesus Christ, we know that sickness, disease, infirmity wants to plague the body of this person. But we determine in the name of Jesus Christ that no sickness shall be able to prevail. No disease, no infirmity shall be able to prevail. And that is why, my God, we come to you, O Heavenly Father, God of the Bible. And we believe that you can heal. We believe that you can deliver from depression, from anxiety. So let your hand move. Let your power be manifest in their life. And let your spirit be seen. Lord Jesus Christ, we determine and declare that when they drink of this water, there may be healing. Bless those that are in the hospital. Bless those that are in prison. Those, my Lord Jesus Christ, that are in a geriatric home, a veteran's retirement home. Bless them all, my Father. And let healing come, deliverance come, freedom come. In the name of the Father, the Son, and in the name of the Holy Spirit. In Jesus' name, amen. You can drink now of this water and receive your healing, receive your freedom and your deliverance. The God that heals, the God that delivers has touched your body and you are free. Take a deep breath in and out and you can say, I am strong. That's right. You are stronger than this situation, stronger than this problem. And God's power is stronger than this situation as well. Which is why I want to give you a great invitation to join us this coming Sunday, 10 in the morning. We're going to have the distribution of the water from Mount Zion, 162 Charlotte and Wellington Street here in Lazytown, Georgetown, but at every Universal Church nationwide in Guyana. For more information, if you want to reserve your seat for you and for your family, send us a WhatsApp message, 615-4511, or give us a call, 225-1557-226-4934. We are approaching now the end of our participation here on 89.1 FM. However, later on today, 11:30 in the morning, we'll have our lunch hour program where you'll hear more testimonies, more results of faith, and you'll learn more about this special service this coming Sunday, 10 a.m. May God bless you, Guyana. Have yourself a good one. Generations.

the reality of depression. I want you to do me a favor. Close your eyes for a moment. Take a deep breath. Now, think about what's been going on in your life. What's been weighing on you? What's been consuming your thoughts, your energy, your time? Now imagine what you truly want your life to look like. Does it match what you're living right now? Perhaps every day feels like you're stuck in a cave of dark thoughts. Thoughts that pull you deeper and deeper into sadness. The darkness feels like the only place where you can truly exist, where you don't have to pretend. You smile when you're around others, trying to be okay. But the question is, are you really okay? The truth is, ending your life might seem like the only way to stop the pain, but that is not the answer. Jesus is the one who can heal the wounds you carry in your soul. The one who can take you out from your darkness and bring you into the light. For it is written, "Come to me, all you who labor and are heavy laden, and I will give you rest." With men and women of God willing to help you through your darkest moments, join us at our headquarters of faith at 162 Charlotte and Wellington Street, Georgetown, or at any other UCKG branch near you. For more information, call us on 225-1557 or send us a WhatsApp message at 615-4511.

My name is Monica Osorio, and I overcame depression. I was physical abuse and emotional abuse by my husband, and because of that, it leads me to depression. It leads me to suicidal thoughts because I felt as if I have no way out. I felt incomplete, insecure. I started to have sleepless nights. I heard voices. In my sleep, I will feel like someone is pressing me down on the bed. Sometimes it will happen like 5 to 10 minutes. I will try to move, but I can't move. I will try to call for someone to rescue me, but my voice would not come out, just my eyes would be open. After all these problems, I couldn't take it anymore because I didn't have a way out. I felt lonely, I left alone. So I thought one day to end my life. I was looking for something to end my life, but I didn't find anything like poison. And then I saw a kerosene bottle with care inside, so I consumed plenty. I tried to drink it all out because I wanted to die at that moment. I wanted this problem to end because I couldn't carry this problem inside of me anymore. So I tried to drink it all out. And then I ended up in the hospital for 3 weeks. I was there, I was getting medication. The doctor was helping me to recover because I had plenty blazing inside of my stomach, burning inside of my stomach. I couldn't eat, I couldn't sleep. Even the medication didn't help me because I was crying a lot. One day I was looking at the television program. I saw the pastor on the television speaking about the church. There is where I finally found help because I thought that I could have a way out. I know that they're gonna help me to overcome. And then there is where I decided to attend the church. It was a Sunday. I take part in the chain of prayer. I obey the chain of prayer. I take part in challenges on the altar. I did campaigns. My first campaign, what I did, I overcame depression because I asked God to heal me. I wanted God to heal me from depression because I didn't want to have this life anymore. I was fed up of living my life in that way. So I wanted a difference. I wanted to see God work inside of my life. So that is when I did my campaign and I overcame. Today I'm happy. I'm no longer depressed. My husband and I, we get along very well. And I don't have to worry about anything because I don't have to be scared anymore. I don't have to worry about being depressed because my life is completely different. I'm changed, I'm happy, I have peace. And I love being myself. It is almost 2 years since I am free from depression, and I'm very happy. I encourage everyone that is looking at me right now, that are feeling depressed, that face the same problem that I face, to come to Universal Church, because here is where I found help. I found solution to my problem. I thought suicidal was the solution of my problem, but it wasn't. I found God in the Universal Church, and I found peace here. So I encourage you there not to give up. Try the Universal Church because it works for me, and I'm sure that it's going to work for you as well.

My name is Nanda Premchand, and I overcame depression. My marriage was good before, and afterward, like 22 years, he was drinking, he was working good, he was drinking and come abuse me in the night. I cannot able take it because it was hard for my marriage. I come downstairs and I say, I can't take this because God is hard for me, and I just feel like to take my life, you know. Forgive me for take my life, because watch over my two kids, because it's tough, because I choose him to be a good husband, but no, he not be a good husband to me. He accuse me certain things why I never do, and I just drink the tablet. Then one day I drink the poison, and then I catch myself. I go to hospital, my kids them rush me. When they take me to hospital, doctor will not find my heartbeat. They say I passed away. I came to this church when I'm in the hospital, and I will catch myself like 2 weeks and 2 days, and the pastor come and pray for me, anoint me, and he invite me to come to Universe Church. I feel so good to give up my life to be in this universe. And who they out there suffer with this problem, please come to Universe. God, give me this faith and strength to be here to give this testimony. And my two children is blessed. My big daughter is blessed. And everyone is blessed.

0: She was working a normal life, taking care of the family, until a close relative died. That's what started her depression.
1: I was very depressed and sad because there were several things that was going on with me in my life at that time. My brother, who I was very close to, had died suddenly from a heart attack, and I was in school, completing my degree. My daughter got pregnant, and to travel to the funeral, it had cost me over a couple of $10,000 to take the family to help out with the burial and everything. When all of that was going on, I thought I would not be around now because I was so down. I was very, very sad, depressed. I would be at home but crying at nights when I'm in my bed sleeping.
0: I was diagnosed with asthma, and I remember as clear as day that I was breathing very heavy, and I began to sneeze and cough, and sooner or later, you know, I was in the hospital. And from that day forward, the doctor prescribed me medication that I had to take every single day of my life. So anytime I experienced an episode of asthma, the first thing I would do, I would take the asthma pump and I would use the medication. But the thing is, the doctor would tell me to use it 2 to 3 times whenever I had an attack, and I would abuse it. I would use it 5, 6, 7, 8 times a day. And I thought that was gonna make me better, but then again, I had another attack.
1: He was wheezing and shortness of breath many times. I take him to the doctor. They give him pumps to use. He was at a machine that I have to put him on sometimes in the night. And even when I go out with him, I used to have to travel with the machine just in case.
0: That's why the doctor gave you either the machine or they give you the pump. My mother found the church on the Living Faith Network on TV. She was getting ready to go to work and she saw the church. That's what brought her, that's what made her want to come.
1: So I called the number and I was directed, you know, to go to the church and to show up. So I did go, and it was surprisingly the first time I went, the way I was welcome in the church.
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In Guyana and across Eastern Caribbean, the time is 7 hours 15. Top of the morning to you. Welcome to your Thursday morning show. You're tuned into NTN Radio. This is 89.1 FM. Here's to hoping that everybody had a restful night's sleep and you are ready for the day ahead of you. My name is Veronica. I'm with you until 9 a.m. It is the 20th day in the month of August. It is a hot and humid Thursday morning in the capital city. We're broadcasting live from Georgetown, Guyana. I trust that you're up and about enjoying the sunshine on your face. We've got great musical selections lined up for your listening pleasure. Before we get into that, though, let's check out your weather forecast brought to you by the Hydrometeorological Service of Guyana. This morning's meteorologist is Aaron McPherson. This forecast became effective as of 7 a.m. and will remain valid until 7 p.m. A mix of sunshine and clouds can be expected throughout Guyana, with scattered light to moderate showers. Isolated thunderstorms may be likely over other regions of northern Guyana. From late morning into mid-afternoon, rainfall should be less than 20 millimeters today. A moderate southeasterly breeze during the morning will preside, becoming northeast to easterly in the afternoon. Temperature in coastal areas should be between 31 and 33 degrees Celsius. All remaining areas just between 32 and 34 degrees Celsius. The heat wave continues, so please ensure that you stay sufficiently hydrated and you protect yourself from the blistering heat on the outside. We've got high tide at 8:58 at a height of 2.19 meters, low tide at 14:40 at a height of 1.41 meters. An extended forecast that covers tomorrow, Friday. Mostly cloudy skies can be expected throughout Guyana, with scattered to occasional light to moderate showers. Isolated thunderstorms are likely over tomorrow, and that's just expected in the late morning into early afternoon, with rainfall just between 10 and 30 millimeters within any given 24-hour period. So go ahead and plan your outdoor activities accordingly. Bring along your water bottles and your umbrellas just to stay hydrated and safe on the outside. Let's get into some musical selections. Enjoy, and thanks for tuning in. Good morning to you from NTN.

0: GCOM is currently conducting a national registration exercise. 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
4: Hey folks, how's it going? Time check for you, 7 hours 33. Thank you for staying tuned in to your Thursday morning show. Let's take a look at your observances calendar. It is the 20th of August. So on your calendar for today, it is World Mosquito Day, observed on August 20 every year. It marks the 1897 discovery by British doctor, Sir Ronald Ross, that female mosquitoes transmit malaria to humans. The day highlights the health risks of mosquito-borne illnesses and promotes global prevention efforts. So that's something that happened on this day in history. Major disease. It was discovered that the female Anopheles mosquitoes spread malaria, and the spread of dengue is done by the Aedes mosquito. In addition to that, it is National Radio Day. Not an international event, mind you. International Radio Day is observed, or World Radio Day is observed, on the 13th of February. However, today, National Radio Day is celebrated annually on the 20th of August to honor the invention and lasting cultural impact of radio broadcasting. It is meant to focus on celebrating local broadcasters, favorite radio personalities, and the history of audio entertainment and news. Also on your calendar for today, it is International Day of Medical Transporters. And that's it. If you are celebrating a birthday today, hey, happy birthday to you. Many happy returns on your special day. Wishing you all the best. It is, of course, Throwback Thursday, so we've got some of your favorite throwback tunes lined up for your listening pleasure. I hope you turn your radios up and enjoy. And, of course, thanks for tuning in.

0: Get ready, Guyana. The countdown is on for the battle of over $66 million, 14 thrilling races, one unforgettable day. The 18th running of the Guyana Cup, Sunday, August 23rd at Rising Sun Turf Club, Burbeast. Gates open at 8 a.m., first race at 9:30. 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

0: how to apply for registration, you must visit the GCOM registration office that is responsible for your area of residence to apply for registration, name change or correction. 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Original birth certificate or valid Guyana passport for new registration. Original marriage certificate and original birth certificate in the case of a name change by marriage. Original deed poll and original birth certificate in the case of a name change by deed poll. Original naturalization certificate and original birth certificate or valid passport in the case of naturalization. This registration exercise will end on November 30, 2026. 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This registration exercise will end on November 30, 2026. Office hours, permanent registration office is open from Monday to Thursday, 8 to 12 hours and 13 to 16 hours 30, and on Friday from 8 to 12 hours and 13 to 15 hours 30. The offices will be closed on weekends and holidays. 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GCOM is currently conducting a national registration exercise. Who can register? Anyone who will be 14 years or older by December 31, 2026 and is a Guyanese citizen by birth, descent, naturalization, or is a citizen from a Commonwealth country living in Guyana for 1 year or more. Persons eligible for registration must visit the GCOM registration office responsible for their area of residence to apply. Persons who are already registered could apply for a name change if they have changed their names since they were registered. Applied for corrections if there is incorrect information on their national ID cards. Persons who are desirous of conducting any of the above transactions must provide the relevant supporting documents. Persons who are already registered must collect their new ID cards if they have not yet done so. This registration exercise will end on November 30, 2026. You need to apply for a transfer if you now live at a different address than the one you were registered at. 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
3: 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Here's a look at your bridge schedule for today. The Burby Stripper Bridge will be closed to vehicular traffic today, Thursday, August 20th at 9 a.m. They will remain closed until 10:30 a.m. Once again, the Burby Stripper Bridge will be closed to vehicular traffic today, Thursday at 9 hours, and they'll remain closed until 10 hours 30. Road safety tip for today: buckle up your seatbelts, stay sober, and obey the speed limits. And of course, avoid phone distractions, or any type of distraction for that matter, when you're driving along the roadways. Even when you're walking along the roadways, pay due attention and give due diligence where it is due. Well, right on the roads. in your headlining stories for today. The Agriculture Minister promises immediate action on concerns raised by East Coast livestock farmers. Bozai worker shot dead in Linden, and 288 graduate with new technical and vocational skills. The details of these and all the stories coming up at 8 a.m. Compliments of Newsroom Guyana.

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1: This is the Newsroom for Thursday, August 20, 2026. In the headlines, the Agriculture Minister promises immediate action on concerns raised by East Coast livestock farmers. Bozai worker shot dead in Linden and 288 graduate with new technical and vocational skills. With the news, I'm Veronica. Good morning. Agriculture Minister Zulfikar Mustafa has promised action to address concerns raised by livestock farmers along the East Coast Demerara. The farmers highlighted inadequate pasture, drainage and irrigation problems, and the need for a safe area to dry fish. Technical teams are expected to inspect possible pasture lands between Enterprise and Buxton and from Labon Intention to LBI. The established pasture at Lusignan will also be rehabilitated. Mr. Mustafa said canals in the affected areas will be cleared, while the government would seek suitable land for drying fish. A worker attached to Bozai Minerals Group Guyana has been shot dead at Wismer, Linden. Kieran MacDonald, aged 27, was allegedly shot by a close associate near Prosville on Wednesday morning. His sister said the men had been involved in an ongoing dispute over allegations concerning the mother of Mr. MacDonald's two children. Mr. MacDonald was taken to the Linden Hospital, where he was pronounced dead on arrival. The suspected gunman is in police custody as investigations continue. 218 people have graduated from the Board of Industrial Training with new technical and vocational skills. They were trained in fields including heavy-duty machinery operation, air conditioning installation, and commercial food preparation. Labor Minister Kioma Griffith urged the graduates to use their qualifications to secure opportunities in Guyana's changing economy. The government allocated $2.5 billion for technical and vocational training in its latest budget. Further afield, Ecuador's intelligence chief and his wife were among seven people killed in a helicopter crash in Kenya. The aircraft was carrying tourists on a scenic flight when it crashed on Mount Ololokwi in Samburu. The five other victims were Americans, including an NBC Universal journalist and a Miami restaurant owner. Kenyan aviation authorities have begun investigating the cause of the crash. And finally, the Duke and Duchess of Sussex are planning to move back to Britain later this month after more than 6 years in the United States. Prince Harry and Meghan are expected to live at a private residence outside of London. Their children, Prince Archie and Princess Lilibet, are enrolled to begin school in Britain in September. King Charles and the Prince and Princess of Wales have been informed. The Sussexes will remain private individuals with no plans for them to resume duties as working members of the royal family. Their security arrangements remain unclear. You can get breaking news and sport at newsroom.gy. I'm Veronica. Thank you for listening.
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3: 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We're going to be switching up the musical selections for you. 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

time check for you, 8:23. Thank you for staying tuned in to your Thursday morning show. Today it's World Mosquito Day, observed every year on the 20th of August, as it marks the 1897 discovery by British doctor Sir Ronald Ross that female mosquitoes transmit malaria to humans. The day is meant to highlight the health risks of mosquito-borne illnesses and promote global prevention efforts. In relation to preventing mosquitoes, you can start by removing water, emptying old cans, tires, and pots that contain standing water or stagnant water. Use a net, sleep under nets or bed nets treated with bug spray. Use bug repellent on your skin and clothes and cover up. Wear long shirts and long pants when you're outside. Some natural plants that repel mosquitoes and other insects. While many common plants use strong smells and natural oils to keep bugs away. Popular choices include basil, marigolds, lemongrass, mint, and lavender. As it relates to basil, they deter household flies and mosquitoes. It works best when you brush against or crush the leaves. As it relates to marigolds, they emit a strong scent that keeps away mosquitoes, aphids, and root pests. Lemongrass contains natural citronella oil that confuses and drives away flying insects. Mint helps to repel ants, fleas, and spiders with its sharp, fresh aroma. And lavender keeps away moth, fleas, flies, and mosquitoes, while adding a nice color to your yard or patio. And there's chrysanthemums, which contains a natural compound used in many bug sprays that targets roaches, ants, and ticks. So these are just some natural ways that you can employ to keep mosquitoes at bay. Not just mosquitoes, but other pests. That's it for your daily observances for today. Tomorrow it's the 21st of August, so let me tell you what's coming up. Tomorrow it's Senior Citizens Day. Tomorrow it's Internet Self-Care Day. Tomorrow it's going to be Brazilian Blowout Day and Poets Day. Tomorrow is also going to be Men's Grooming Day. So you can go ahead and plan ahead for those activities lined up for tomorrow, August 21. 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

0: Before we head into a commercial break, it is 8:31. 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Good morning to Miss Lolita, whose birthday is coming up. Happy almost birthday to you, my dear. I wish you all of the best. I mean, it's a month away, but you know, I love that you start celebrating early. Good morning to Miss Pamela Hendricks. Good morning to Miss Charmeline. Good morning to Miss Ruby. Nice to have you all with us. Happy Thursday morning.
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1: 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Be beautiful. Be Amara. Well, folks, it's just about wrap-up time for me here on your Thursday morning show. Feel free to join me again tomorrow morning, same time, same station, for more morning show content. Until then, take good care of yourselves. I hope you have a terrific Thursday. Good morning to Miss Romina and good morning to Miss Navita. We're also sending out congratulations to Faith on her outstanding performance at Christ Church Secondary School as a top student, gaining 7 ones and 7 twos. Best wishes are coming from your loving and your very proud parents and your sister and, well, your sisters, Athlia and Anna, and they're wishing you God continued blessings. Also, good morning to Miss Navita Ciodial. Good morning to Sonia, Rebecca, Noel, Joel, Joshua Ciodial, and baby Aliana. Good morning to your mom as well and everyone else locked in on the outside. Thanks for tuning in. 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

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We got at Naya's Import, remember, it's 50%. 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They're located at Vigilance on the East Coast at 130 4th Street, Vigilance on the East Coast. 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Double B Pharmacy, 35B Rob and King Street. Good morning to you guys too as well. Thanks so much for being part of the program. All right, so it's up to 50%, up to 50% on selective items, we got to say, right? We got Tiny Man in the studio. We got him in the studio here for the Poetry Slam.

0: All right, remember to check out Scotty the Smokehouse today for the lunch. It's the curry day today. They got the chicken curry, they got the duck curry, and they got the prawns curry available at Scotty the Smokehouse. Lot 8 Lillian Dahl opposite the COVID hospital and CI Public Road Shelby Complex. 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Yes, Scotty Pizza Night. 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So tonight, head down to Scotty the Smokehouse, get a pizza, buy one, get one free, starting from 6 p.m. We got the guy, let's go with you guys, Chinaman in the studio for Poetry Slam, Mark Azim, right?
1: Yes,
0: we Anthony, got you guys here. All right, so tell us some about this Poetry Slam that you guys have in.
1: Well, this is the hottest showcase of talent in Guyana. Trust me, we've started the show last September, right at Scotty's Smokehouse.
0: Yes, I can remember that.
1: We've continued there. Now we're on again for the 11th edition of the poetry, KFC's Poetry Slam. I should be specific.
0: Yes.
1: Specific.
0: Specific. KFC Poetry Slam.
1: KFC Poetry Slam is finger-licking good.
0: Finger-licking good.
1: My tongue. Yes. But Anthony, I wish you come out and see the show. It's something spectacular. It's something people are not accustomed to. It's nothing like this is happening anywhere.
0: Okay.
1: And this is where it's happening, at Scotty Smokehouse, the last Thursday of every month. And it's going to be something else. We got a pool of talent to spew on stage. I
0: nice.
1: Got a poet here with me, Nathaniel Powers. Who's one of our top poets. And we have the best poets in Guyana alongside some of our best performers you've ever seen on stage in Guyana.
0: Nice.
1: And the Poetry Slam is not just poetry. It's the arts. It's the arts on showcase. We have fashion. We have music. We have art. We have... What else we have, right? We have everything. All the performing arts on one stage.
0: Yep, correct.
1: Yeah. Even comedy.
0: Nice.
1: Yeah, yeah.
0: So you guys bring the full package,
1: full
0: performing arts at the Scotty the Smokehouth. So it's on the 27th, the last Thursday,
1: which is next week
0: Thursday, which is next week Thursday. So it's every Thursday,
1: every last
0: Thursday of the month.
1: Yeah.
0: Okay. Yes. So every last Thursday of the month, KFC Poetry Slam.
1: Right.
0: At Scotty the Smokehouse. Remember, you guys know its location. It's lot 8 Lillian Dahl opposite the COVID hospital. You can't miss it.
1: And it's a couple of buildings away from the Movie Town.
0: As soon as you jump, it's called Pump Road.
2: Yes.
0: As soon as you jump Pump Road, you can't miss it, man. Just look on your left hand side. It's an orange building, we gotta say, with a big parking lot in front. You can't miss it. Or you could call you guys if you're looking, you gotta get tickets.
1: Yes.
0: So how about tickets? 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
1: 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So yeah, tickets are easy. But
0: tickets
1: Scotty
0: are easy.
1: Smokehouse is the best place to pick yours up.
0: Yep. When you're going for the lunch at Scotty, make sure you got today.
1: Hey.
0: Forget the lunch.
1: Eat Scotty's food.
0: I buy every
1: proper
0: day from
1: stuff.
0: proper stuff. Yeah. Best and Creole.
1: Yeah, and at the Poetry Slam, it's a nice dinner kind of setting. You can bring your family, you can bring your workmates. It's a lovely setting. You come and sit, have dinner, and enjoy some entertainment that you've never experienced before. That's the place to be. The doors open at 7 and the show starts
0: at 8.
1: Yes.
0: Good. So,
1: and, just to remind, because this is very important, we give away a lot of stuff.
0: Good.
1: A lot of stuff. So some people pay $3,000 for a ticket and they're going home with maybe
0: $20,000 worth more than the ticket price.
1: way more. So yeah, and it's a lot of stuff because our sponsors give gifts, and so what we want is an immersive experience where the audience gets to partake as well. So we find that, you know, giving back and our sponsors promoting their stuff, their products and stuff. So We do a lot of giveaways on that night. A lot of good. People win on that night.
0: So, as you guys know, you can pick up your ticket at Scotty. Tickets, you can get it for $3,000 before. And at the door, you got to pay $4,000.
1: Yeah.
0: It's KFC Poetry Slam. Any more you want to add to that?
1: Well, Natalia?
2: Yeah, sure. It's
0: only 10, 11. We got from now to 11 o'clock. Let's get it on.
2: Yeah, it's much more than a show, you know. It's more of a workshop as well for any creative, anybody who actually wants to come out and perform as well. It's the stage is also open to you.
0: Oh yeah, that's right? Something, you know, I said I got to ask you guys too as well.
1: Open mic.
0: So, you know, you got somebody, you bring somebody to the Poetry Slam, they want to say a poem, do a little joke, So,
1: anything.
0: Another thing, let's talk about this here. From what age do...
1: Good, so the Poetry Slam is adults only.
0: Adults only.
1: Yeah, because the setting alone is it's a bar, it's a restaurant, and also because there's open mic and stuff, we don't censor any of the performers.
2: Yeah.
1: Especially poetry is expressive, poetry is creative. And we don't want to censor the creatives. So, you know, we made it an event for adults only. People could come and enjoy. It's you could say a little clean fun.
2: Yeah.
1: More, it's very classy. It's very classy. So you could dress up and come out to Scotty's as well.
2: Yeah.
1: You know?
0: All right. Let's go with some music. Royalty Swimming Pool. Losik Nan lined up. 6499-060 is the place to be.

0: All right, we got the poetry, the GT Gimmicks present KFC Poetry Slam. This is the freedom of speech. All right, so it's on the 27th of August, which is next Thursday coming up.
1: Right.
0: At Scotty the Smokehouse. Let me do a little recap on it. And we have the two tickets.
1: Yeah, we want to give away two tickets right now to somebody who would be interested in that show. Bring out somebody. We're going to give that away right now. We're going to call here. Call the number. What's the number?
0: The number to call in, it's 225-8097 or 225-8098. We're going to ask a question about it. Let me ask. We can put it like this. Where is the KFC Poetry Slam will be hosted?
1: Okay.
0: Where will it be? Where will it be? So you're calling on 225-8097 or 225-8098, or you can WhatsApp Mark
1: 666-4883.
0: All right, we already getting a call already. We already getting a call here. All right, good day and welcome to Bollywood Hits. Good day. Hello, you're on the air.
2: Yeah, morning. I'd like to answer the question that I'm keeping at Scotty Smokehouse there opposite the COVID hospital.
0: All right, yes, that's correct. Yes, it's the Poetry Slam is keeping at Scotty the Smokehouse. You're going to collect Mark.
1: Let me get the person's name and the tickets. Okay, then. Hi.
2: Yeah.
1: All right, let me get your name, and you at the door on the 27th. We'll leave your name at the door, and you'll be a guest.
2: Okay.
1: With a plus one. Sure. So let me get
2: sure. Bharat Balaram, B H A R R A T. Balaram, B A L R A M.
1: Bharat Balaram.
2: Yeah.
1: You're coming, right?
2: Yeah, that must.
1: Good, good, good. So your name will be at the door, and you can bring a plus one.
2: Okay, good. No problem.
1: Yeah, bro. Thank you. See you there. Make sure we talk. Because I want to see you.
2: Yeah, I got to see you there.
0: All right. We just got the winner there for the two tickets that gave away compliments of the KFC Poetry Slam. Let's do a quick recap on it. So, once again, the KFC Poetry Slam, it will be hosted at Scotty the Smokehouse. On the 27th of August, it will be held there on Thursday. Starting time, it's from 7 p.m. Door will be open, right?
3: Yeah, gates open at 7 p.m. Show starts at 8
0: p.m.
3: We wrap it up pretty early as well. It wraps up at 11 p.m. So
0: 11 p.m.
3: Yeah.
0: So it's actually a little 3-4 hour, you got to say,
3: yeah, exactly.
0: Of full comedy, great poetry. It's also, this is a freedom of speech too as well.
3: Yeah, it's the freedom of speech edition. This is the theme this month. So every single month we have like a new theme.
0: New theme.
3: This month the theme is freedom of speech.
0: Okay, nice. All right, any more you guys want to add to that?
3: No, that's pretty much it. Come out and enjoy. It's a really good hang. And if you're also a business owner out there who wants to put your business out there and get some mileage, you can also reach out to us. Come and support it. Or you could even come to the show, see if it's something that you want your business to represent, and come and support.
0: Nice. All right, thank you guys so much for coming on board here with us.
1: Yeah, Anthony, thank you for having us, man. We appreciate this. Because it things like these go a long way
0: to
1: getting the word out there. And this is for the performing arts in Guyana. And you were playing a part as well just by having us here. So we want to thank you. We want to thank everybody who's been coming out to the show, who's been sharing our stuff, who's been experiencing the KFC Poetry Slam, because it's really something profound to experience.
0: Nice. All right. Thanks so much, guys, once again for coming on NTN Radio, the Pulse of Guyana. Remember, we're broadcasting in Georgetown here, all the way at Essequibo, all the way in Burbies, all the way in Nikiri, and all the way in Lindan. Mark and
3: Nathaniel,
0: thanks so much for coming out once again on the Bollywood Hits.
1: Thank you.
3: Thank you.

We got a team of Caribbean in. Located at 86 Agriculture Road, Montreal on the East Coast. Thanks so much for being part of the Bollywood Hits. This is NTN Radio, the Pulse of Guyana. So we got the back to school special once again. Yes, we got the back to school special where you could call in right here, answer a question right, and we're giving you a free book back. 225-8097 or 225-8098 is the number to call in. We just give away two tickets for the KFC Poetry Slam. We'll be hosting on the 27th of August at the Scotty the Smokehouse. So make sure to head down to Scotty, pick up that ticket at Scotty the Smokehouse, and also pick up that lunch today. It's the curry day, so they got the beef curry, the chicken curry, the prawns curry. They got it with the white rice and the roti too as well. So they got the white rice, they got the roti, they got the beef curry, the chicken curry, and the prawns curry available at Scotty the Smokehouse. Tonight, it's pizza night. So if you buy one pizza, you get one pizza free. Compliments of Scotty the Smokehouse. Whenever you go down to Scotty the Smokehouse and you go to purchase, tell them you hear the business from Anthony Passat program, the Bollywood Hits. And let them know where you're coming from. All right. This is the Bollywood Hits, the Pulse of Guyana, NTN Radio. Scotty the Smokehouse, once again, Lot 8 Lillian Dahl, opposite the COVID hospital. 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It's the second building when you jump Gulf Road coming down from the East Coast, or if you're heading up, it's before the Gulf Road. You can't miss it. It's a Royalty Swimming Pool.

0: This is NTN 89.1 Quiz Catch. All right, Quiz Catch. So let's go with it. What ocean is on the east coast of the USA? What ocean is on the east coast of the USA? That's the very first question. The second question we going to give out here. It's all right. Let's get it up for you. Let's get it up. What is the term for people moving from one country to another country to live? What is the term people moving from one country to another country to live? What is the term? That's the first question. The second question is, what ocean is on the east coast of the USA? 225-8097, 225-8098 is the number to call in. Call in, answer question right, and you will be given a free book bag. Compliments of our sponsorship. You're on the air. Good day, and welcome to the Bollywood Hits.
1: Hello, good morning, my brother. I'd like to answer the question.
0: Sure, go ahead, sir.
1: With people moving from one country to another.
0: All right.
1: It's migration.
0: Correct. That's absolutely correct. It's how easy these questions is. All right. Call me after the program on 610-2144, and we'll tell you where to pick up your book bags.
1: Thank you, my brother.
0: Good. All right. You take care and have a wonderful day. All right, your book bag is compliments of Royalty Swimming Pool. Yes, Royalty Swimming Pool, located on the East Coast, Lusignan. 649-9060 is the number to call them on.

0: A very easy one we're going to ask. Who was the first president of Guyana? Who was the first president of Guyana? Remember the number to call in. It's 225-8097. Very, very easy questions. Got the book bag then? We want to give it away. To call in, answer the question right, and win a free book bag. Good day and welcome. You're on the air.
1: Yes, my brother. It's me again. I don't know if I can answer next question.
0: All right. We want to give someone else a chance.
1: Okay, brother.
0: All right, buddy. Remember to call in on 225-8097. Who was the first president of Guyana?

0: All right, so Royalty Swimming Pool just called me there, and they want to give 3 more book bags, compliments of the company there. So Royalty Swimming Pool have 3 more bags to give away on today's program. You're on the air, good day, and welcome to the program.
1: Morning.
0: Hi, good morning.
1: Well, fourth presidential Guyana.
0: Yes.
1: Artichoke.
0: Correct. That's the very first president of Guyana. You're the first winner for Royalty Swimming Pool. Where are you calling us from?
1: Trust me.
0: All right. Well, you're going to head down to Royalty Swimming Pool. Give me a call on 610-2144 after the program. 610-2144.
1: Okay, thanks.
0: All right. We got a second winner there. Second book back, compliments of Royalty Swimming Pool. Losignan Langtop.

Kenan Mires. Welcome, welcome to the Bollywood Hits right here on your favorite channel. It's NTN Radio. We got to talk about that game last night. 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So the menu once again, they got dal and rice, they got chicken curry, duck curry, goat curry, pork curry, shrimp curry, fried fish, okra, stewed chicken. They got a coconut choco, they got the fried baigan. They got the boron chicken, they got the cook-up rice, they got the fried rice, the chow mein, and the pot roast. So if you don't want the curry, they got the greens for you. All right? So make sure, and if you don't want the curry, they got chow mein, they got fried rice for you guys, and they got cook-up. So head down to Arvin Bar, pick up that lunch today.

All right, we're going with some culture today. We're going with some culture. We're going to ask some nice questions for you guys. We got two more boxes to give away. Compliments of royalty swimming pool. All right. What drink made from ginger is popular during the Christmas? What drink made from ginger is popular during Christmas? That's the first question. And the second question we're going to ask is, what is Guyana national dish? What is Guyana national dish? Welcome to the... All right, you're on the air. Welcome to the program. We seem to lost that caller.

0: All right, let's get it on. Welcome to the program. You're on the air.
1: Hi, I would like to answer the question with the ginger.
0: All right, go ahead.
1: Is ginger beer?
0: You got that quickly. That's a very easy answer, right? All right, where are you calling us from?
1: Hope.
0: Hope on the East Coast. All right, you know where Royalty Swimming Pool is on the...
1: Heading down Manjapur right now.
0: All right. You can't head there now. But you could call me on 610-2144 after the program. What's up, me? 610-2144.
1: Okay, no problem.
0: And we'll tell you where you could, when you could head down at Royalty and pick up that book bag.
1: Okay, no problem.
0: All right. All right, that's the third winner for Royalty, a swimming pool. All right, we got one more caller. You're on the air. Welcome to the Bollywood Hits.
2: Good morning.
0: Morning.
2: I'd like to answer the national dish.
0: Correct. Go ahead.
2: It's pepper pot.
0: No, sorry. That's wrong.
2: Okay, thank you.
0: All right. What is Guyana national dish? What is Guyana national dish? This is not, I'm not getting these questions. These are questions sent to me. And also, it's trivia question, all right? Trivia question. So, food and tradition, what is Guyana national dish? That's one. And we're going to go is, what sweet treat is made from cassava and coconut and eaten at Christmas? What sweet treat is made from cassava and coconut and eaten at Christmas? We got two answers here. Call in on 225-8097 or 225-8098 and win a free book bag. Compliments. We're going to give out this one here. Compliments of Arvin Bar, the Pink Bar at Korean Turn. It's 10:32. Good morning and welcome to the Bollywood Hits right here on NTN Radio.
3: Good morning, dear. Is it cassava bread?
0: All right. Let's get it here. Cassava bread, correct. You're right.
3: Yep. Thank you.
0: You got it right here. Correct. All right. What's up, me? On 610-2144 after the program. And we'll tell you where to pick up your book bag.
3: Okay, dear. Thank you.
0: All right.
3: And thanks to the sponsor, too.
0: All right. Thank you. All right. Whoever win the book bags them during the rest of the program them that we had, please WhatsApp me on 610-2144. I have you guys' number, but some of you guys have this 24-hour disappear message. So please WhatsApp me back so I could tell you where you could pick up your book bag. You're on the air. Welcome to the Bollywood Hits.
4: Yeah, morning.
0: Morning.
4: The national dish.
0: All right. Let's go with it.
4: Is it cooked up
0: rice? All right, you change your mouth quickly there, though. Yes, it is. It is cooked up rice. It is cooked up rice. The national dish of Guyana, it's cooked up rice. What's up, me, after the program on 610-2144, where you could pick up your bag, all right?
4: Good.
0: All right, so all of the winners, thanks so much for calling in. You just win the last bag, just win their compliments of Arvin Bar, the Pink Bar at Korean Turn. Their telephone number to reach them on, let's get it there, it's Arvin Bar. 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

All right, very easy one we're going to give you guys here. 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

0: Good morning, you're on the air.
1: Good morning, Alanka. Answer the last question. Is it English and Creole?
0: All right. You win a free book bag, dear. Compliments of Royalty Swimming Pool. Where are you calling us from?
1: I am on the East Coast right now, headed up to Georgetown.
0: All right. You're the auto caller. Just call in.
1: Yes.
0: All right. We going to message me on WhatsApp so we can tell you where you could pick up your bags.
1: Okay. Take thank care. You so much.
0: All right. All right. Thank you. Alright, so that's 7 bucks for the day we already gave away. Thanks to all of our sponsors for making the program possible. It's the Back to School Drive and the Bollywood Hits right here on the Pulse of Guyana. It's NTN Radio. Remember, we're live too as well in the studio. It's Chris Passad. You can find us on TikTok. Chris Passad on TikTok. You'll see the live there. 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

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The number is 610-2144. Melita's Beverage, good morning to you guys once again. Thanks so much for being part of the Back to School and the Bollywood Hits.

0: All right, so we'll be having a caller calling in here from Shazida Brew, located all the way at Rosic. No, let's go with it. They'll tell us what they have to offer. All right. Good day, and you're on. How are you doing today?
1: Hi, good morning, good morning.
0: Good morning.
1: How are you?
0: I am good. So you're calling from Shazida Brew and Bite, right?
1: Brews and Bites.
0: Brews and Bites, yes. All right. So tell us where you're located. Tell the listeners and the viewers where you're located, what you guys have to offer at the Brews and Bites there.
1: Okay.

0: 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That is in region number 5.
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1: The Sheriff Service Station.
0: Yeah.
1: All right.
0: We offer a variety of bites, frappes, milkshake, chicken and chips. We have wings, we have legs, we have thighs, we have bagel and cream cheese, we have iced coffee in different flavors, we have the wings, we have thighs, we also have macaroni, we have lasagna.
1: So you guys have a wide variety.
0: Yes, we also bake our own cookies.
1: Oh, wow, freshly nice. So yes. Freshly baked cookies, chips, you guys. And you tell the listeners and the viewers where they could find you on Facebook. You guys have a Facebook page, TikTok page. Where they could find you on?
0: We have a TikTok page.
1: TikTok page. All right. And the number, so let's say if someone want to make an order, what number could they reach you guys on?
0: That number would be
1: 626-8007.
0: 626-8007.
1: Yeah. All right, that's the number. So make sure to check out your Shazita Brews and Bite located at the Sheriff Service Station at Rose Knoll. That's
0: right.
1: The location's there. For great coffee, the bitter taste, the place to be, it's Shazita Brews and Bites. Thanks so much for calling in on our program here and for being part of the Bollywood Hits too as well.
0: No problem. Thank you.
1: Thank you so much. All right. We got 10 minutes more in the studio and we're bringing you the best here. 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This is one of my favorite selections. Enjoy it as we go through. It's NTN Radio, the Pulse of Guyana.

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It's the Pulse of Guyana, NTN Radio. You guys be safe on the roadway. All right, too many accidents. I saw an accident this morning. I think it's canal number 2. Be safe. All right, be safe on the roadway. Do not drink and drive. Do not use cell phone while driving. Please wear your seatbelt and be safe. Be safe on the roadway. If you're crossing the road, make sure don't cross behind any minibus or in front of minibus. I know it got some people when they come out of a minibus, they want to run across the road quickly. No, don't do that. When we used to go to school in back in the days, they used to tell us, look right, look left, look right again, and then look left. And if the place is clear, make sure to cross. All right. Be safe on the roadway. School is opening back on the 31st of August. Next Monday coming up. Make sure to get that list correct, parents, to all the parents. Make sure to get that list correct. Don't share them no pencil, no eraser, no sharpener, all right? Make sure to pack those things for the kids them for school. 31st of August, as they say, jail door will be opening. Until tomorrow, same time, same channel. Be safe on the roadway, all right?

Good morning and welcome to another edition of Matai's Food Corner on NTN Radio 89.1 FM. Here's to hoping everyone's having a wonderful day so far. This is a program brought to you every Monday through Friday by Matai Supermarket, which is conveniently located at 13 to 15 Water and Hope Streets, Georgetown. Matai Supermarket is open on weekdays and on Saturdays from 8 a.m. to 7 p.m. and on Sundays from 8 a.m. to 3 p.m. Since ginger is the topic of the week, today we'll talk all about ginger tea, all of the benefits, and of course, how you can make it from scratch. Of course, if you'd like to make your own ginger tea at home, then you can head down to Matai Supermarket and pick up all of the ingredients that you'll hear about in today's episode. Not only is ginger super gingery and fresh and of course easy to make, but it's full of health benefits and so much tastier and a lot more potent than a regular tea bag. It's also extremely versatile, and additional options or add-ins like fennel for digestion, cinnamon for sweetness, and so much more are just some of the ways in which you can put your own spin with ginger tea. Stay tuned in to learn more.

Well, what is ginger tea? And is it good for you? What is ginger tea good for, basically? Well, the answer is easy. Ginger tea is basically good for everything. That's because ginger has powerful anti-inflammatory ingredients. It's an powerful anti-inflammatory. It contains antioxidants and it has antimicrobial properties. It's also been used traditionally as a remedy for nausea, vomiting, colds, flus, and even pains. Some research supports many of these uses. How do you make ginger tea? Well, making fresh ginger tea is as simple as boiling fresh ginger in water. Peeling it is optional and is typically only done if the ginger is not organic or if you notice it upon inspection that it has some dirt or blemishes on the skin. So, of course, we're ginger lovers over here and have found the following to be our perfect formula. The ratio of 1 tablespoon chopped fresh ginger per 1 cup of water. Chopping the ginger into small pieces or even grating it maximizes the potent taste or the potency of the tea. You need to boil the water for about 7 to 12 minutes. Include the optional add-ins for more complexity and health benefits. Some of the add-ins include cinnamon sticks for sweetness and blood sugar support. Fresh turmeric is also used in some recipes. This contains anti-inflammatory goodness. Orange peel for a little bit of zestiness and vitamin C, and or fennel seeds for sweetness, a subtle licorice flavor, and of course it supports digestive health. For a milder tea, simply use less ginger or boil for less time.

Here are the ingredients for ginger tea. 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Once again, peeling the ginger is optional. Organic, of course, use organic ginger whenever possible. 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The instructions: you add the chopped ginger and the water in a small saucepan along with any of the optional add-ins of your choice, either 1, 2, or even all of them. You bring this concoction to a boil over high heat. Once boiling, cover to reduce the heat to medium and allow to boil for 7 to 12 minutes. 7 minutes for a more milder ginger flavor or 12 minutes for a stronger brew. Keeping in mind the flavor will continue to develop off the heat. 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Honey is usually preferred, and because the flavors really, ginger and honey, the flavors kind of come

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And you can serve it with a slice of lemon or orange. The leftover tea can be stored in the refrigerator for up to 1 week or cooled and then transferred into an ice cube tray for adding into your cocktails or your lemonade, even iced tea or even a regular glass of water. 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The ginger and spices will be reused again with fresh water, but the second batch of tea will not be as strong. Give this healthy, tasty recipe a try, and if you do, let us know how it turns out. Also, let us know of any other tasty recipe that you'd like to use or you'd like us to share here on Matai's Food Corner. This really brings us to the end of today's show. 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You can do this by feeding your body the food that it needs, choosing foods high in fiber, eating nutritious side dishes, eating colorful and fresh vegetables, and of course, staying hydrated. 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Thank you for listening. Have a fantastic rest of the day.

Wake up, Guyana. May the spirit of the living God bless your life. This is your program, 1 hour of miracles. You're going to hear testimonies, results of faith, people that use their faith to overcome their situation. And as a result of them using their faith, they were able to overcome. And the same steps they took, you're going to learn that you can take them as well, and your life can change. 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And not just in Georgetown, but we have locations all over Guyana. In a few moments, you're going to hear where you can find the Universal Church near you. 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
1: Growing up, I had a very simple childhood. My parents were Christians, so we went to church. I was very attached to my father. He was like the closest person to me. There was a point in my life, I was maybe around 15, 16, where he fell ill. He was ill to the point where he was in bed and couldn't have come out. So he ended up going to the hospital. We found out he had cancer, and that took a toll on me because it was like my support was no longer there. And what I did, I started to look for support outside. That is where I met my first husband. I met him, we got married, we got kids, but it didn't last because of situations. I ended up leaving him because he was abusive, he was reckless, he would stay out, so I ended up leaving. I left him with my 3 kids. And after I left him, a few months after, I noticed something started to come out on my skin. And they started to get worse. They were very painful. Some days I couldn't even get up because of how painful these things were on my skin. So I had a family friend that went to the seawalls to catch fish. When he went there now, there was this guy that was there catching fish too. So they started to talk. He put the calabash with the water inside and he sprinkled something and he said some words. And a picture showed up in wherever in the water. And he said that that's the woman that did stuff to me for me to die. And I was like, okay, if you can help me like this, that means this is to help people and I want to be a part of it. So that's how I end up joining with him. And we started wherever in the water. And he said that that's the woman that did stuff to me for me to die. And I was like, okay, if you can help me like this, that means this is to help people and

0: die. But in the process of that, it was like, I don't want this anymore. Like, it felt as though I was hurting someone just for hurting somebody close to me. And I said, no, that's not how life goes. And that is when the yogi man came for me, the witch doctor came for me, and I told him I wasn't going. And he said, I have to go. So I said, no, I'm not going. And we had a back and forth argument. I told him it was taking away me from my family. It was destroying me. And he was like, if I leave, I will be destroyed. That's when I noticed what the Obi man said, started to come to pass in my life. My husband, he used to drink, yes, but now when he's drinking, he got worse. My children were more wayward. My life was even worse. I started to drink even more. I started to party more. It got to the point where I said, you know what, this is enough. I want to end it all. And I said, you know what, the best thing for me to do, because I don't want to leave anybody with the burden of taking care of my family, I'm going to kill everybody. Kill myself, kill every single body. In the food, I'll put the stuff and everybody's going to eat and die. So while at work now, one of the youths came to do a job at the work. And she was like, oh, look, I have this flyer for you. I would like to invite you to service tonight. So I was like, which church? She was like, the Universal Church. So I just say, okay, I'm going to come. I came the Wednesday, just planned to come just the Wednesday, and that was it. But when I came the Wednesday, I heard the word and I was like, okay, there's a difference here. I want more of this. So that's when I started to come more. I started to come every day. You got to say, I was in the church. I started to seek for the Holy Spirit. I went to the classes, because we had the disciples classes, to learn how to receive the Holy Spirit. And it wasn't easy. It was challenging. And the pastor told us, while here on the altar, seek for the Spirit of God. It doesn't matter. God doesn't have a special day when he comes to you or when he pours out his Spirit on you. And that is the day I went, when I climbed the altar and I was seeking right there. Right there and then is when I knew I've received him. That missing piece that was inside of me, it was filled. There was no more void. There was no more emptiness. I left the altar with assurance that the Spirit of God was inside of me, not just with me. My life was completely changed. I had a better understanding with when it comes to my family. I'm now a listener. My children can talk to me. My husband no longer has a nagging wife. He has a wife now that's understanding. So Alexis today is a woman of faith, a free woman, a woman that is no longer bonded by the spells of witchcraft, no longer bound to the works of evil. But today I'm free. Today I'm serving God. Today, my family is there in the church with me. And today, I'm fighting so that they too can have the peace that I have inside of me.
1: My name is Bibi Shamiza. My life was a complete mess. My financial life was a mess. My health was a mess. My family was in a mess. My financial life was in such a mess that I could hardly support my family. I was a single parent for over 20 years. And to maintain my children, my family, it was a struggle. I wasn't being able to buy the things that I need, buy to support my home, to supply food for my family, proper food, that is. And you know, to maintain my children, to send them to school, it was a struggle. It was hard to do things. It was hard to even maintain my home, like renovation, The home needed

0: renovation. It need maintenance to take care of. It was a struggle when I get my salary. Before I even reach home, the salary was finished. I don't know where the salary went. Because of the financial situation in the house, it was causing family problems. Family problems, separation with my brothers, my mother, everybody. It was causing so much separation and so much, you know, disappointment, right way wrong. It reached to a point where suddenly my health started to deteriorate. I started to get sick, like so sick, totally sick. One morning I couldn't even get off my bed. I had to get the assistance of my mother to get off the bed. I was so sick, I went to several doctors. I ran many tests. I used many medication, but doctors couldn't find any complaint. My hair started to fall off. As I wash my hair, I would hold it in my hands and look at it, how my hair is falling off. I started to lose my complexion, get darker, like really dark, like literally black. I couldn't do anything. There were things that I couldn't even look at. Or if I look at it, it's like if I'm seeing my death in front of me. I begin to get fearful, and I had to make myself strong to overcome this. When I first came to the church, the first thing changes for me was my mentality, because I had a mentality of the world. I didn't have a mentality to see spiritually. I started to change my mentality gradually as I become a faithful tither and continue to be faithful. My life started to change. My financial life started to change. I started to progress. As I was working for a company for a long period of time, I was doing a job of like about 4 to 5 persons and only paid one person's job. I become to have the desire of having my own business. I went to the spot that I wanted my business to be, and I anointed that spot, the door of the spot that I wanted. And I said there, I said, God, you make a way. I don't have condition to have my own business, but you will make a way. Several months later, I was given the condition to open my own business at the same spot that was anointed. I started my business with about 2 or 3 items upon the shelf. It gradually grew and becomes popular in the heart of the city. Now it's the point that where my business has grown and my life also, my financial life has grown. I am now able to do the things that I couldn't done before for my family, for my home. I can buy the things that I want now without any difficulties. I can have, my house can have the best. I've learned to humble myself and forgive my family. My family and I are all back together. Health-wise, today I'm doing much better. I'm healed and I'm free from all the sickness. All the hair lost, everything has stopped. I'm a much better person today, health-wise. Shamiza's life today is a different life. I have a different mentality. I have peace, I have togetherness, and I have the Holy Spirit in my life.
1: 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But how much of your life should be controlled by fear? 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
2: My name is Gita, and before coming to the Universal Church, I was going through a lot of depression. Depression, sleepless night, family problems, and anxiety.

0: The reason why I was going through this problem is because of the unfaithfulness of my spouse. After the separation of my ex-spouse, I started to go through a lot of depression because I had to take care of my kids, send them to school, provide everything for them. My depression was very bad because I couldn't sleep at night. I had to use sleeping tablets. I had to go to the doctor every month to take medication. Although I was going to the doctor, I didn't find any help in the doctor. The anxiety, I couldn't walk far distance. If I walk far distance, I start to feel like a vibration in my heart, and I thought it was a heart problem. Well, the sleepless night, sometimes I have to get a tablet. If I don't use the tablet, I can't sleep in the night. Because of this problem, I was going through weakness in my body. I used to feel weak. I used to get a lot of headache, pain in my head, numbness in my head. The lowest point in my life when I was very sick, I couldn't go out and work, and I couldn't provide for my children. The family problem came by the situation that I was going through, because my family, when I in need of something, they had to help me, so it caused problems and argument in the family. Well, sometimes when I cannot provide, I feel that I'm not capable to take care of these children. That is why I feel that the problems came about, when I have to go and ask, and I feel bad about it sometimes. Well, I heard about the church. I had a friend, and she used to come to the Universal Church, and she always told me about the church. So when I was going to the doctor, I told her, and then she invited me to the church. Because of my situation problem that I was going through, I decided to take a decision and come to the church, because I wasn't getting help from nowhere. Well, when I came to the church, I spoke with the pastor, and he teach me to do a chain of prayer. And I keep doing the chain of prayer every day, from Monday to Sunday. I was there for 1 year in the church. Every day, I keep persevering, and I start to overcome where I start to sleep without using the sleeping tablets. I overcome the next one, the anxiety, and then I overcome the nervousness that I was going through this, and the spiritual problem also. Well, I take part in the chain of prayer. I took part in the campaign, and I keep persevering, and then I start to see a lot of changes inside of my health. I overcome every problem that I was going through. Anxiety, sleepless night, heart problem, whatever situation I think I had. I start to take the pictures of my family in the church and anoint it, and I start to pray for them. And eventually this situation, the family started united. We stopped getting quarreling. Today, my life is transformed, because I no longer get quarrel. I no longer get any family problem. Today I have my own business. Today I receive the Holy Spirit. My health, I no longer go to the doctor anymore for anything. I am healed from everything that I was going through. I have no more depression, no more anxiety, no more sleepless night. Those who are watching my testimony, I would like to advise you, all dear, that whatever situation you're going through, come to the Universal Church and you will get help. Because the same thing God has done for me, He can do for you.
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2: In this manner, therefore pray, Our Father in heaven, hallowed be your name. Your kingdom come, your will be done, on earth as it is in heaven. Give us this day our daily bread. Please, close your eyes. It is now the moment of prayer.

Our Lord and our God and our Father, in the name of your Son, the Lord Jesus Christ, we pray, my Lord and my Heavenly Father God, and we ask of you that you may bless and consecrate the life of those that are praying together with us. We pray on behalf of those, my Lord, that have their water, that believe in healing, that believe they can be free, they believe they can overcome their situation, and we pray that you may allow them to overcome their problems. We surrender their life to you. We surrender, my God, this country in your hands, and we pray that you may bless it, that you may allow, my God, your name to be glorified and exalted in the life of all of those, my God, that are in need of healing, that are in need of help, that are in need of a transformation, and that your power, my God, may be manifest in their lives. Lord, we offer ourselves to you. We give you, my God, this day in your hands. And we pray, my God, for all of those in the hospital, all of those in a prison cell. We pray, my God, for all of those in a geriatric home, that you, my God, may do your work and do your will in their life. Once again, we bless this water your people hold for the honor and the glory of your name. In the name of the Lord Jesus Christ, amen. You may drink now of your bottle of water, your glass of water. Receive your healing. Receive your freedom in the name of Jesus Christ. We'll be right back.

0: You can take a deep breath now and say, I am strong. God is with you, and God wants to transform your life. Speaking of transformation, I want to let you know about this coming Sunday, 162 Charlotte and Wellington Street. We're going to have this great event, the Blessed Water from Mount Zion. You that are facing sickness, facing infirmity, pain, diseases, join us this coming Sunday, 10 in the morning. You, your family members, your loved ones, you are more than welcome to join us. You're going to receive some of the blessed water from Mount Zion. God is going to bless you. God is going to heal you. And God is going to transform your life. Stay together with me. The program is not yet done. We have more testimonies, more results of faith. And God wants to speak something great to you.
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3: My name is Therese. Pastor Bishop, before coming to this Universal Church, my life was in a mess. I was sick. Yeah. With pains, what all kind of sickness?
4: Where? Pain, why were you? Describe this thing.
3: I had migraine, I had back pain, and I would complain daily, Bishop, daily. Till I got sick so bad that I was diagnosed with heart cancer. I did a heart surgery. While I was in the hospital, I get more worse. The doctors could not find what was my sickness. It was very complicated. There was a crime that the doctors gave up on me, and they asked my husband to bring my children to see me for the last.
4: These were the pictures that you were looking, that you were in the hospital.
3: They could not find my sickness. It was very complicated after my heart surgery. Yeah, after I get the heart surgery, it was well, but I got more worse. It was very complicated. So that was the last my children go to visit me.
4: That would be the last family visit. The last days the children would see the mother, the husband would see the mom. And how did you receive the blessed water? How did you hear about the faith?
3: Bishop, well, my husband gets so frustrated that he didn't know what more to do. He started to eat and started to drink and started to do. So his relative of him invited him to the Universal Church, and he went there to seek for help. And the pastor encouraged him to come to church to use the blessed water on behalf of me, and he gave the bishop.
4: And he brought the water to you, he prayed for you?
3: Yes, Bishop, he did as the pastor recommended him. And during that time, Bishop, I would like to share again. While I was in a hospital, my husband spent all the business money on medication. The business closed down. But after coming to the Universal Church myself, I said, Lord, If it is the devil who take away all my financial, close down the business. But today, Pastor, I want to praise God and thank God that we opened more doors to me. When he bring the water to me and he said, this is the blessed water for you from Yearly Parcel Church. And I said, yes, Lord, how this is the church I always wanted in my life.
4: So you heard about the church, but you had never come before.
3: No, Bishop. No.
4: You watch on the TV where you are?
3: Yes, only on the TV.
4: Today, so no heart problem, good health.
3: Bishop, to be honest, I'm 100%. I don't even get headache. I don't even stress. I don't get the pain anymore. No pains. Totally healed.
4: Do you know what the doctor said or other people say?
3: Well, it was a shock to the doctors because I had to go every month checkup. And it was so a surprise that I live on tablets only for 1 month when I got discharged. And the doctor asked what I was doing to gain weight. And I said, I gave my life to Jesus. And Jesus is now feeding me, healing me, body, mind, and soul.
4: That's what medication will take you.
3: Yes, they asked. I told him.
4: Well.
3: I tell him it's a blessed walker from the Universal Church. And it's a continue with your faith.
4: And now, after being healed, God will restore your financial life.
3: Amen. Yes, awesome. Yes, Bishop. I have double several businesses, not one no more. Today, my life is changed, Bishop.
5: What's your name?
6: My name is Joycelyn.
5: Miss Joycelyn, tell us, please, what were the problems you were going through?
6: So the problems that I was going through before coming to the church here was, Pastor, was not one problem alone. Was a lot of problems. So let's start from my family problems, financial problems. I was depressed, full of anxiety, depression. I used to cry every day and night. And I never used to sleep, Pastor. Cry almost every night.
5: Okay, tell us, please. You said family problem, depression, financial problem. Tell us about the family. How was the family?
6: So, my husband, me and my husband used to always fight. You know, he used to do, you know, a lot of bad things out there. And every time he comes home, we used to always fight. And, you know, the children used to see there was time when I didn't even have anything to give my family on the table. So, it was... I remember crying, and my husband came home, and he was, you know, angry because I could see that he was thinking that there is no way to solve it. Many times I used to say, like, just give up or just go away and from this life. But then I used to say, where am I going from this, you know? Because I never know then, Pastor, I never even know how to pray. Of course, I didn't know. I know about God, but I never know how to talk to him.
5: But tell us, all this problem that you are going through, it led you into a state of depression, right?
6: Yes, Pastor. I was so depressed. At one point, I got to jump through the window to kill myself, to end my life. It was that bad. And, you know, when I turned to look at my kids, they were small and like something just stopped me. And that was it. Not long after, I was looking at a TV program. And that's when I saw Pastor on the screen, and same time they were sharing out the blessed water, and I said, and before I used to hear so many bad things about this church, you know, I was scared to come and all of that, but on that day I made up my mind to come, and I told my husband, I said, we have to go, and I said, if I cannot go, nobody else will, you know, but as I made a move and we came.
5: Tell us now, you came to church, what did you learn to do?
6: So when I came the first day, Pastor, I said, something about this, it's so different, like something touched me. So coming to the church, I learned about chain of prayers. I took part in chain of prayers, coming to church on Sundays, Mondays, Wednesdays, Fridays.
5: And tell us, how is things for you today?
6: Today, I'm baptized. I got baptized in the water. My life is blessed. My family, we are blessed. My financial life. Before then, I never had a job. Before then, as I said, I was a person that never knew how to even smile. Today, I'm happy. I'm blessed.
5: But you said that your family is blessed. But on Sunday, do you come to church alone?
6: No, Pastor.
5: But you are here alone. Where's your family? How is the family today?
6: So we are blessed. As you can see that I'm here with my husband, my two daughters. Very happy. And, you know, I encourage my family too. As a woman of God, I would encourage them to be faithful in everything. Nothing I could say, our business, but, you know, it's improved a lot.
7: I was losing a car to sell on the road with, but now I have an established business. Very established.
8: So it is worth to be a faithful tither.
7: Well, Bishop, I would say, give me my tithes. I've seen a lot of changes in my life. My building was decaying. That's like in 2019 when I started coming to this church. But ever since from 2019 to 2024, that was last year, I've seen tremendous blessing from giving my tithe, being faithful and being in church.
8: The whole family is blessed. Amen. Thank you very much.
9: So, miss, what's your name?
10: Nandini.
9: What's your name, miss?
10: Aisha.
9: You saw everything. What was the problem your mother was going through?
10: Pastor, it was on 2 weeks ago, 3 weeks ago, sorry. It was on a Sunday morning. We were preparing to come to church, and she called me and told me she can't come because she's not feeling well. She was vomiting. So I went, and we take her to the pharmacy, and they were doing all sort of things with her. Give her saline, everything, and nothing was improving. They didn't know what was happening. So they tell me to rush her to emergency. So I did take her to the emergency.
9: So she was so low that she had to be rushed right away to the emergency unit.
10: Yes, yes, Pastor. So when we go, even to the emergency, doctor did not wait. They had to do something because her blood pressure was 40 over 40. And when we go there, they take her emergency, they start to give her saline. Again, it's like fire bottle. Nothing was improving. So after that, they tell me they're going to admit her. So I said no. I had my water and I had the oil. Me and my brother, we anoint her before they could do the test and everything. Happened. So when they do the test, both of her kidney was failing. It shut down.
9: So when they made the checkups on her, they discovered that both of the kidneys shut down.
10: Shut down. She had a slight heart attack. And they say they can't do anything, they would admit her. So I started to cry, and I take my water, and I went and I gave her something to drink at the same time because she didn't know anything. I better take her in the aisle, and I'm going for her.
9: Just a second. Do you recall this picture here? That was her daily hospital, on the bed, couldn't do nothing.
10: Yes. She didn't know anything. She didn't know nothing. No, she didn't know me, she didn't know my brother. So after that, the doctor come and tell me, you want to talk to me? So I said, what? They said they have to start give her dialysis. So I didn't know what was that. So after the dialysis, they said, tell me all that. I said, no, I don't want that, but I need to see results. I need to see what they did to know that that is happening to her. And then it was on the Wednesday. That happened on the Monday. Thursday morning when I went back there, they say they didn't know what happened. They're not seeing anything again. Her kidney is okay. They did no sign of heart attack or anything. They did blood tests, everything. Nothing is wrong.
9: So tell me something. How did you use this oil on behalf of your mother?
10: When I made the tea in the morning to give her, I throw some of that in the tea.
9: You take a drop of the oil and you drop it in her tea when you make in the morning for her?
10: Yes.
9: Today, how is her health? How is her kidney?
10: Pastor, she's good. She is good. Everything is okay. Even today, she's a diabetic. Now, we are not finding any sugar on her.
9: Oh, now no more sugar as well?
10: No, nothing.
9: How are you feeling, Melanie? How are you feeling in your body?
11: I'm feeling healthy and strong. More than this.
9: Clap your hands, unto God.
8: Your name is?
12: My name is, everybody know me as Jane, Pastor Bishop.
8: How was your life before?
12: My life was very complicated, but I'm here today testifying about a recent situation that happened to me in November.
8: Your health?
12: Yes, Bishop. I got an allergic reaction to a supplement I was taking, and it broke out on my skin. My entire body was with boils all over. It was itching, it was hurting, it was terrible.
8: Your whole body was like that? Wow. For how long?
12: It was almost a month. It wasn't getting better. I was taking medications. I was taking, I was using creams. I used a lot of medication. The allergy medication was given side effect. Like I was getting depressed because of the side effect of it. And until the day I was like, my friend said, Jane, you need to go. I didn't go to the hospital. I said, no, I'm going to do one more try. I'm going to give, even though I'm in church, I'm using the water, but I'm not using it with faith as I should. I'm taking the medication, I'm using the water, but I'm not giving 100% in the water.
8: Well, it's more faith in the medication than in the water.
12: Yes, yes. And I told my friends, I was like, no, I'm going to give this one last try. I'm going to put God to the test. Because this, as the pastors are saying, that this is a medication, I'm going to use it as a medication. So I stopped all of the medication that I was taking, the creams. I say, my God, I'm going to use my faith, my total trust in you. And I started using the water. I took it as a medication in the morning, lunch, and dinner. And in the morning, I would use the water and just wash myself as well and let it dry. Bishop, in less than 1 week, I start seeing results. The stuff start drying up. And that was it. Since then, I didn't get back. It's only the marks left, but I'm healed today.
8: So today you are totally healed?
12: Yes, I am.
13: My name is Rhonda Bishop.
14: Rhonda.
13: Yes, Bishop.
14: Mrs. Rhonda, did you use the water?
13: Yes, Pastor.
14: Did you drink the water?
13: Yes, Pastor.
14: What was the problem and what did God do?
13: Pastor, the problem in my life was I was pregnant with my daughter. And at the month of 5 months, I had the water bag bore. So I had to be on bed rest. And Bishop, I have 4 sons, so our dream was to get a daughter. And same time I get pregnant, the campaign come around. So I joined the campaign and I wrote my request and I tell God how I want my daughter. In the process, the water bag bore, I had to be on bed rest. I had to be in the hospital in and out. And Bishop, I hear a lot of negative from family, how she's going to born the farm and all sort of thing. And I had to go to the hospital. The doctor said that they're not going to trouble me because I had 4 miscarriages before my daughter. So he tell me, you know the risk. But Bishop, I remember the vow and the campaign that I did. So I didn't worry. But around me, there was a lot of voice that my family was saying, oh, she's going to burn the farm. When I just reached in 6 months, I get pain. So I had to go to the labor room. And I went, Bishop, and before I go, the doctor called me. I said, just now, I'm going to go to the wash and I make a prayer. I say, my God, this is the moment. I'm not going to make noise because in labor, you feel a lot of pain. And I went and she was born normal, not even the water bag. They couldn't find Bishop. It melt.
14: Your daughter?
13: She's 6. She's going to be 7 August.
14: What's her name?
13: Mia. Mia.
14: Mia Miracle. Mia Miracle. In the days of Moses, people were in the wilderness. And over there were a lot of serpents. The serpents nowadays are the diseases, the infirmities. And yes, they were bitten by the snakes. And God gave Moses the direction to raise the snake of bronze, and whoever looked at it would be saved. Today, we do not look to the serpent. We look to the cross. May the God of the Bible bless your life. Here on mountain, Zion. We are going to pray and bless right now these three crosses with the water. You are going to be able to drink from the well, from this cross that is blessed. You are going to look at the cross every morning, three sips of the water, and say, by his stripes, I am healed. Oh, Lord, everybody watching the TV, bless them so that they are going to receive the water and be blessed.
1: This Sunday, the 23rd of August at 10 a.m., at 162 Charlotte and Wellington Street, bring a bottle so that you may receive the drop of the blessed water directly from Mount Zion.
15: Due to the passing of my sisters, I suffered with depression for a year.

0: In my family, we suffer with diabetes. Out of 9 sisters, 5 of them is with diabetes. Also, my mother was with diabetes. They started to notice when they went to the doctor for checkups, and they find out that they were diagnosed with diabetes. The doctors would prescribe medication for them. Sometimes the medication wouldn't work. They would use herbal treatments. Due to my sister's passing away, this affected me badly. I started to get anxious. I stopped taking phone calls from my relatives. I was afraid of bad news again. My health started to slowly decline. I couldn't sleep at night. So I went to a psychiatrist, and he asked me a lot of questions. And he said he would put me on a light treatment, which he prescribed a single tablet for me to drink twice a day. The medication did work. It did work, but then I started to get worse. I couldn't stay by myself at all. I had to get a sister or my daughter to be with me all the time, and my husband was not there. My daughter, at first, she would keep my company and she would talk to me, but then after a time she kind of disgusted with me because I would not say anything. I would be there silent all the time. I would usually go on Tuesdays to the church for healing, and the assistant pastor, he would always say to me, if you believe in God, he has to deliver you, and you have to come off from these medication. I was taking medication to sleep. I started to ask myself, I'm serving a God, and why he can't help me? You know, that is when I get revolted. You have to help me, God. I started to read my Bible more and praying and fasting. Then I find I didn't need the company anymore. I started to go to church and join the prayer chain of prayer. The depression started to go. I could have stayed by myself. I would ask my daughter to accompany me to the church at first, and then I started going by myself. Things started to change. I realized I need to seek more of the Holy Spirit, because only the Holy Spirit can fill this void inside of me. Today, after seeking the Holy Spirit, I begin to change. I have now peace inside of me. I have joy. My family is around me more. I speak openly with them. Depression is not something easy. And for people that is out there and going through depression, they have to continue fighting to overcome, because it is not something easy. They can overcome by going to the church, by joining a chain of prayer, by taking part in, you know, the services and so on, by listening to the Word of God. I would advise you to come to the church and to fight for your deliverance, because there is a way out.
1: You can talk to the pastor live right now on 615-425-11.
2: Since I was a child, I suffered with the pain of family problem. Then I suffered with the pain from depression, from addiction. I suffered the pain in my love life. For over 40 years, I suffered with all these pains.

0: The first thing I felt was when I was a child, at the age of 7 years, I can remember my father used to abuse my mother. He used to beat her. Something used to happen every day because he was addicted to alcohol. And because of this now, constantly it happening, we never happy in our family. It was a constant pain in our life. My parents married me off at a young age. And after that, I began to feel pain because for the first, things worked well with us. Then after that, my husband began to cheat on me. The pain that I felt wasn't easy because I become suicidal also, because I just felt that it make no sense that I live in somebody who I put the trust in, you know, that he do me these things. And it was a constant pain for me always. It happened for like about 3 years it go on for this pain in my life. The pain that we was going through is because my husband, after he gets sick with this crippling arthritis, then not only with himself, the entire family was sick also too. He couldn't work. We was lacking of food in the home, which is, I would say, the main thing, because we got to eat and drink. We don't have food. Sometimes we got to go to the neighbors. We got to go and ask to borrow something for us to cook for the children. It was real terrible. The pain of depression, it caused me to don't sleep at night. A darkness used to come over me. And like it just pressing me down. And because of the problem that I was going through, I thought in my mind is that I don't live. Yes, that I end my life and end the life of my two children. Are we going to, you know, finish with all this pain we're going through? Yes, that was my thought. Well, when I come to the church, I was sick. That brought me there because I was seeking help. Not only for myself, but the entire family, every family member. We suffer from the typhoid, the malaria, the dengue, and we never get in healed. For 5 years, we've gone through this. As I began coming to the church, I go there and I hear the word of God, and I begin to obey, I begin to do the chain of prayer, and I make certain that I'm there, I'm not breaking the chain of prayer. And then things get worse. My daughter, she ended up in a problem. Then my son, he ended up in the lockup. And my husband ended up saying, I go into the church and like things getting more worse. So then I didn't accept that. And I keep fighting for my victory. When things begin to change is when I make up my mind fully to serve God, to seek God, to receive His Holy Spirit, and be determined to continue on and not to give up. Then I begin to see changes happening in my life. God began bringing an end to my pain. First of all, the pain because my mind never had peace. I really need that peace. So I received that peace. Then the next pain that God put the end to, He healed me from the sickness. The next pain, from the addiction. Then my love life is blessed. God put the end to that pain in my life. God bless us. He pour out the condition for us, because lately now we bought an engine and a boat, a speedboat. No more of this pain is not in my life anymore. We don't have, everything is blessed. Family, finance, health. We don't face that anymore in our lives. We are blessed. In my spiritual life today, I no longer have sleepless night rest. I no longer have suicidal thoughts. I don't have any depression anymore. I don't see any dark shadow or hear voices anymore. Today I have the Holy Spirit. I'm an assistant. And my life is blessed.
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4: With the news, I'm Isana Lopatwa. Good day. Newsroom Inc. won all four awards secured by Guyana at the 37th Caribbean Broadcasting Union Media Awards, leading the host country's performance at the regional competition. The media organization also received two special mentions during the ceremony held last night at Atlantic Suites in Georgetown. Newsroom won the award for Best Television Sports Story for Between Scorecards and Stethoscopes, produced by journalist Vishani Ragobir and videographer Davin Ramnarayan. Ragobir and videographer Shaquaneel Burnett also won Best Television Investigative Report for Back to the Beginning, Could a Muddy Coast Be Guyana's Savior? Newsroom secured another award for excellence in media coverage of Caribbean arts and culture for Steel Pan Revival, Guyana's Big Band, and the Fight to Keep MASH Alive. The production was done by Daniel Swain and filmed and edited by Shatana Anud. Ragobir also won the award for Best Producer. The Environmental Protection Agency, EPA, this week installed a public decibel meter sign at the Kingston seawall as part of its expanding approach to managing noise nuisance through real-time monitoring, public awareness, and self-regulation. The sign provides real-time information on sound levels and serves as a visible reference for operators, patrons, and members of the public. Importantly, the sign is intended to promote self-regulation by allowing persons to understand the level of noise being generated in the surrounding environment and compare it with the permitted daytime and nighttime sound levels. This will help operators and patrons make informed adjustments to their sound levels and reduce excessive noise before further intervention becomes necessary. More than two decades after gold production ended at the historic Omai mine, the site could once again become the center of a large-scale mining operation, with Avalon Gold Exploration Inc. outlining a potential investment of approximately 300 billion Ghana dollars and thousands of jobs if its proposed redevelopment advances. Omai produced more than 3.7 million ounces of gold between 1993 and 2005, making it one of Ghana's major gold-producing operations. The mine ceased operations when the price of gold was below $400 an ounce. The current Omai Gold Project is located on the historic mining property. Avalon Gold Exploration Guyana, a subsidiary of Omai Gold Mines, holds the prospecting license covering the property, which includes the site of the past-producing Omai Gold Mine. On August 19th, Avalon announced a preliminary economic assessment outlining a potential development pathway for a new mining operation at Omai. In the region, the Jamaica Observer reports that a woman was taken to a hospital in Jamaica last night after being rescued from her burning house by neighbors. Reports indicate that the woman was found with her throat slit amid allegations that she was raped before the house was set on fire. Neighbors reportedly had to force their way into the burning building to extract her from the premises. And internationally, a landslide at a gold mining area in Zamboy in Western Central African Republic near the border with Cameroon has killed more than 100 people, an official has told the BBC. Videos shared online appear to show a slope collapsing onto a crowd of people at the site as others ran to safety. Rescue efforts are underway amid fears the death toll could rise, the BBC reported. It is not immediately clear what triggered the landslide at the mine, but so far, 107 lifeless bodies had been removed from the rubble. And that's the news to the moment. The details can be found at newsroom.gy. I'm Isana Lopato. Thank you for listening.

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2: 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DJ Golden Child here, keeping your company on a throwback Thursday, August the 20th, 2026. All right, so it's throwback Thursday. Have some good vibes lined up for you, but won't be able to do the request today. All right, so just informing you guys that I won't be doing the request today. However, have some great music lined up for you from yesteryear. So you guys turn up your volumes and continue to enjoy.

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Wendy's breakfast every day from 7 a.m. to 10 a.m. All right, back with you. And of course, a great music lined up for you here this afternoon. We're kicking things off with some Bob Marley. We have a few more Bob Marley to play for you guys here. And of course, I want to shout out to everyone who is locked into the program, in or out of Guyana, wherever you're locked in from. Let me say good afternoon to Navini as well. And she's wishing everyone a wonderful rest of the day. And of course, to Auntie Carmen, to the Sudial family. Navi today, she's saying congratulations to her daughter Faith for her outstanding performance at Christchurch Secondary School as a top student, gaining 7 ones and 7 twos. And best wishes coming from her parents, Mr. and Mrs. Mangalini. Let me see if I get her right. And two sisters, Atalia and Anna. May God continue to direct your path. All right, so yeah, shouting out to the studio family there. Ramina, good morning. Well, good afternoon, that is, to you, to Auntie Lalita, to Pamela Citra and Hendrix, to Charmely, to Pamela Sarju, to Auntie Haim and the folks there at Serendipity Gift Shop, to Auntie Ruby, to the folks up in Burbies, especially to Auntie Mina up in Bushland Burbies there, and of course to Auntie Power, Uncle Anna, to all our regular listeners, to everyone who is locked into the program. You guys continue to enjoy here.

And of course, Auntie Lalita shouting out to Aretha Fazelia of Canada, Rudy Feroz, Mr. Max, Paro, Miss Carmo, Linda, Miss Sita, and everyone who is locked in. You guys continue to enjoy.

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And we have your pleasant good afternoon, wishing all the NTN family happy throwback Thursday and a blessed remainder of the day. Love always. That is coming from Pamela Citra and Hendricks. Of course, shouting out to the folks there at Serendipity Gift Shop. Happy throwback Thursday to you guys. Just a reminder that I'm not doing the request today, all right? But next Thursday, definitely, we're going to continue with the request. However, some great music lined up as usual, so do enjoy.

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3: All right, back with you. And of course, we're going to switch it up a little bit here. And we're going to continue with the hits of yesterday Thursday here in the Pulse of Guyana. Here we have Members Only.

transform your bedroom with the Jazz Queen bed for just $39,999. Quality at a feel-good price. And also saying good afternoon to Cheryl, to Linda, to everyone locked in. Just a reminder that no requests today. We're going to continue with the requests until next week, Thursday. But keep enjoying the Throwback Thursday vibes. And once again, to the man, Kamal Hamid, shouting out to you.

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All right, back with you guys. Once again, happy Throwback Thursday to everyone who is locked into the program here at the Pulse of Guyana Music. Maza, always some good music and good vibes for you here. All right, so I'll tell you what, I'm gonna switch it up to some Sparrow right now. All right, so you guys turn up those volumes, keep them up, and keep enjoying.

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4: And of course, you know, Throwback Thursday here on the Pulse of Guyana. We always give you some great hits of yesteryear. And you know what? We had some sparrows. So you know what? I'm going to throw in some trade winds here for you this afternoon for you to enjoy.

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1: 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I trust that you guys enjoyed all the wonderful selection. 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Remember, stick with us. We have Ganesh coming up on top of the hour here with Disability and You. And of course, the rush hours with Veronica. So you guys take care, stay safe. Bye-bye for now.

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0: Good afternoon, listeners, and welcome to another edition of Disability and You. I am Ganesh Singh, and I'll be with you for approximately 1 hour. On this edition, I will be having a conversation with the Chief Executive Officer of the Board of Industrial Training, which is an agency under the Ministry of Labor. We will be discussing vocational skills training for persons with disabilities. So I encourage you to stay tuned, and I'm going to be joined by Mr. Mon after this short break.
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0: On this edition, I will be discussing vocational skills training for persons with disabilities. To discuss this topic with me is an expert in the field of vocational skills training in Guyana, and he is also the Chief Executive Officer, Richard, I'm having premonitions, the Chief Executive Officer of the Board of Industrial Training under the Ministry of Labor. Richard has served in that capacity for a number of years, but was a technical officer prior to assuming the role of CEO. So he's an expert in the field of vocational skills training in Guyana. Richard, welcome to Disability and You.
8: Hi, thank you very much for having me, Ganesh. It's a pleasure to be here.
0: I know you have wide expertise in the field of vocational skills training and helping or supporting persons with second chances. But I want our interview to focus more on the work Board of Industrial Training has been doing to empower persons living with disabilities with the necessary vocational skills for them to acquire employment. The President, His Excellency Dr. Mohamed Irfan Ali, would have made a pledge to the disability community in 2025 on December 3rd. At a special luncheon he held in observance of International Day for Persons with Disabilities. And that pledge relates to the employment of 5,000 persons with disabilities by 2030. So tell us what you have been doing at the level of the Board of Industrial Training to ensure that persons with disabilities can be equipped to access these employment opportunities.
8: So thank you very much for the question. And first, let me commend you for the work you have been doing for persons with disability. Indeed, it's commendable for the years that you have been engaged in such activity to make sure that there's access to such individuals. Now, from the Board of Industrial Training, we have made a strategic decision that we will do nothing for persons with disability without engaging persons with disability. Hence, we make sure that from a board standpoint, we have a representative of the disability community that sits on our board. And I will say that the person, the individual, also sits as the vice chairman of the Board of Industrial Training, mm-hmm. which makes sure that we, whatever we do, is relevant to the persons with disability. Over the years, we have articulated a terms of reference and a concept note that allowed us to be working with persons with disability mm-hmm. between the period 2020.
0: So let's dissect that a bit, Richard.
8: Yeah.
0: You mentioned starting at a policy level, ensuring that persons with disabilities are part of the decision-making process. And I must say that I'm the director, the vice chair, and I've been serving in that capacity for, 10 years?
8: That's right.
0: But it allows and shows that BIT is truly involved in disability inclusion, or mean what they say when it comes to disability inclusion by having people with disabilities at the table. And you mentioned that policy that BIT has when it comes to guiding on working with persons with disabilities. Tell us a bit more of that policy. I know you were the main author of that policy. So tell us a bit more of that policy before we go into some of the actual deliverables of BIT over the past couple of years when it comes to persons with disabilities.
8: Now, sure. So firstly, it was driven out of the reality that the laws of Guyana make provision for the minister with responsibility for labor to make sure that persons with disability have a Board of Industrial Training, being an agency with the Ministry of Labor and Manpower Planning, have that strategic responsibility as a training agency to make sure that the requirement of that law, whereby the Minister of Labor should make sure that there is access for technical vocational education and training for persons with disability. We articulated this policy way back in 2016, and because of government's current mandate and drive to make sure that every Guyanese are included in the services of government, and the president pushed to make sure that persons with disability have full access, we have been working with Guyana Council for Organization for Persons with Disability, and we have been implementing variant training program over the years mm-hmm. as a result of that concept note and the mm-hmm. objectives and the general reality that we are mandated by law as an agency that falls under the purview of the Minister of Labor to make sure that such individuals have access to technical vocational education and training. Mm-hmm.
0: And as you correctly said, it's in keeping with the legislation, but also the government's mandate as it relates to promoting and fulfilling the rights of people with disabilities. Richard, tell us more of some of these programs that you would have implemented and what regions are covered in these programs.
8: So, in general, we have been covering, our programs have been able to go wide and far, inclusive of our hinterland regions. Mm-hmm. We have done extensive work in Region 4, Region 3, Region 6, Region 5. We have even
0: Region 2 and 10. Yeah,
8: Region 2 and 10. So we have done extensive work in several regions of Guyana. I know for this year, we're trying also to see how we can do maybe some more work in the hinterland regions.
0: Yes.
8: They are logistical reality that we're considering to get that done. But we have been able to work in almost all regions. They were, at one time, we were implementing some programs online, learning from COVID.
0: During COVID.
8: Mm-hmm. And many persons with disability who are in interland regions and regions outside of what we just mentioned were able to gain access to those programs. One of the things we should note, among our first set, the first set of programs we started doing for persons with disability was the JASAM training. And mm-hmm. a result of that training, we realized that there were many persons who were able to access that training program, were able to get into Saripata College of Education, were able to get into the University of Guyana, was able to mm-hmm. Write CXC or take the Caribbean Examination Council examination as a result of their developing that core, I would want to say, life skills with JAS job access with speech program or training that we would have done. So I believe our program have been able to make an impact in the lives of persons with disabilities.
0: Definitely made a significant impact.
8: Yeah.
0: And, you know, Richard, you mentioned the virtual programs. As, you know, members of the public would appreciate, and there is a significant issue when it comes to access to transportation and to the built environment in Guyana. So having virtual programs, it helps to mitigate the impact of these obstacles, because the persons are at their homes or in their homes and they can attend the program rather than having to spend an exorbitant sum in transportation costs to get to the venue, or, you know, as you correctly said, persons in the hinterland regions were able to benefit because of the virtual nature of those programs. So BIT has developed different systems to ensure that all persons with disabilities, regardless of disability type and location, can benefit from the programs. Outside of the JAWS, which you correctly said is an additional skill, a definite life skill for persons who are blind, what are some of the other program areas you guys would have implemented?
8: So we would have done programs such as commercial food prep. One of the programs that we were excited about was small appliances repairs. We recently did that last year in Region 6, and this was also done in collaboration with...
0: Well, we'll discuss that in the second half, the collaboration with the Office of the First Lady. Yes.
8: Yeah, right. So we have done a variety of programs from sustainable farming. We have done ICT training with persons with disability. And we continue to stretch the limits to make sure that individuals with disability have equal access to training. Once there isn't any safety concern that may hinder the person from being able to train, from being able to access the training in a safe manner, we will implement that such training program.
0: And I know, Richard, that since 2020, it's close to 700 persons that BIT would have trained, persons with disabilities. How does this fit into the grander scheme of things when it comes to your yearly target? What percentage of your yearly target usually is for persons with disabilities?
8: Well, I don't want to break it down to a percentage right now, but every year what we try to do is to make sure that persons with disability have access to training program. The focus is not necessary right now on that, on the fixed percentage, but to make sure that access is relevant and that it's there. And so far we realized, like last year we had 100 and I believe it was 102 individuals that received training, persons with disability. The year before we had 60-something persons. This year we're aiming to stay in that 100 margin. But in general, we try to make sure that every year, persons with disability receive training. More so, I don't know if I'm rushing ahead of myself.
0: That's right.
8: It's sufficing to know that when we talk with our partners, several of these individuals, a great percentage of the individuals with disability who would have received training in collaboration with the Board of Industrial Training, was able to gain employment after training, or, as was previously mentioned, was able to matriculate into other training programs, into the University of Guyana, Sir Potter College I mentioned, and into other online training program as a result of the training they would have been exposed to by the Board of Industrial Training. So in addition to the varying occupational areas we do and the specific numbers of persons that we train, it's all also about developing the reality of lifelong learning and that concept of lifelong learning in a person with disability. And hence, we see persons would have made that decision in keeping with the government broader mandate also to make sure that we have access to world-class education in Guyana. Persons with disability, complete training with the Board of Industrial Training, and would have decided to move forward and are now benefiting from other training programs offered by GOAL and other programs that are online.
0: So it's not just creating direct employment, but it's also providing the foundation for many persons with disabilities to access higher level certification, whether it's in a tertiary institution or another technical facility.
8: That's right. That's mm-hmm. right. Right. So it's the ripple effect, yeah. right, of what we do. It's not just what the Board of Industrial Training does as an agency of the state, but it's how those programs have helped to influence the desire for growth for some persons with disability who maybe were told otherwise about themselves. After completing a program with the Board of Industrial Training, they are self-motivated to move forward. They realize that they can conquer the world as every other citizens of Guyana. Mm-hmm. They can be able to achieve great things. And those are some of the key successes of our program: employability, building self-confidence, the reality that, look, I have to be able to move with the time and learn new things, and I can do it. If I complete the Board of Industrial Training program and I was successful, I will be able to complete other training program and be successful at it.
0: Definitely. Richard, we'll pause for a short break. On the other side, we'll discuss your partnership with the Office of the First Lady and also the looking ahead at employment opportunities for persons with disabilities that have been trained by the Board of Industrial Training. Do stay tuned. I'll be back with you after this short break.
1: Hello?
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4: Welcome back. You tune into Disability and You. I'm Ganesha Singh. With me in studio is Richard Amon, the Chief Executive Officer of the Board of Industrial Training in the Ministry of Labor and Manpower Planning. Richard is an expert in the field of vocational skills training, not just in Guyana, but in the Caribbean region. However, he is here to discuss vocational skills training for persons with disabilities and the work of the Board of Industrial Training to ensure that this section of our population is equipped with the necessary skills and qualifications to access the numerous opportunities that are being afforded to the Guyanese population. Richard, you mentioned all of the work that you've been doing and the Board of Industrial Training has been doing over the years to empower persons with disabilities. I know recently your agency, through your partnership with Her Excellency Ariali, would have had a direct intervention in Region 6 at the Center of Equity, Opportunities, and Innovation, which is a business center that employs persons with disabilities within the Region 5 and 6 area. Tell us about that partnership.
5: So coming out of His Excellency would have had a cabinet outreach in Region 6, and coming out from that, we would have made some decisions also to continue our collaboration with the Office of the First Lady. We were first able to work with our office in Region 2, and then we moved to Region 6, where we were able to implement several programs with a focus on persons with disability. And one of the good things with working with this, with the Office of the First Lady at that location is because the center also has a strategic interest in making sure that persons are not just trained, but that they are meaningfully engaged after training. I did mention that one of the excited programs that we did recently would have been the small appliances repair. And at first, individuals were questioning us whether or not this program would be successful. But when we were there, we saw the success, the enthusiasm in persons with disability as they were involved in the repairing of these varying small appliances from cellular phones to tablets, and the list can go on and on. I know there was an interest, a strategic interest in persons in Region 6, persons with disability in Region 6, and being trained in area of floral arrangement. And we did both the dry and the fresh roses arrangements like that. There were persons who were interested in doing things like painting and artistry. And this also speaks to the government larger plan when we're talking here about the orange economy. So the training that we do, it does not just equip persons with disability. Our training would not have just equipped persons with disability to work in what we may deem as traditional technical areas, but also to take advantage of the opportunities that are being emerged, that are emerging in the orange economy, the social cultural industry. So yes, we are able to work with the Office of the First Lady. We get commercial food prep and many other occupational areas there in Region 6 with Her Excellency. And we're happy that we are able to facilitate and collaborate with her office for that training initiative.
4: Richard, we had a graduation earlier this year. You had a close to 85 persons graduating. All of those persons are now employed at the business center under that partnership with the Office of the First Lady. So that that's 100% employment rate.
5: Yep.
4: And you still have ongoing training of new individuals because almost 130 persons with disabilities are employed at that center. Let's talk about employment in the widest scope of things. I know the Board of Industrial Training is working diligently. The chair, Kathy Smith, is working with various private sector partners to employ more persons. Tell us, how will persons with disabilities benefit from these wider engagements when it comes to employment?
5: So the intention of the Board of Industrial Training is to continue to seek to form strategic alliances with the private sector, and headed currently by the Madam Kathy Smith, who also is very is a leader in the private sector as the head of the Georgetown Chamber of Commerce. She would have she has been inspiring us at the Board of Industrial Training to work more with the oil and gas company and other private sector agency. We have some strategic meetings that will be rolling out for the rest of the year, in which we'll be targeting these agencies to encourage them to consider the engagement and the employment of persons with disability. And more so, in addition, when we look at the wider context, not only persons with disability, but generally individuals who have been trained by the Board of Industrial Training. And the intention also is to work with the private sector and these companies to allow them to guide our curriculum, and also to inform us about what are their needs, so that our training that we continue to do will be relevant to the private sector, relevant to the employers. And once we're doing training that is relevant to the employers, automatically persons with disabilities that are trained with the Board of Industrial Training will be able to receive training that is currently relevant for the world of work. So yes, we have our strategic partners and stakeholders engagement subcommittee that have started some discussions with members of the private sector, including companies that are involved in the oil and gas space in Guyana.
4: Richard, what about some of the key challenges? We mentioned the access to the built environment. I know you would have constructed, I think, 4 new facilities. What about access to these mainstream facilities that you have and the mainstream programs that you implement? You know, we spoke extensively about disability-specific programs and, you know, people with disabilities benefiting from the employment engagements and strategic engagements and so on. What about people with disabilities benefiting from the mainstream initiatives that you implement?
5: So thank you very much. Over the years, the Board of Industrial Training, while we have been working specifically with persons with disability by themselves, we also believe in what we call the universal approach to curriculum and curriculum implementation, because when we train an individual with disability, we also do not train them to work in isolation from the general population.
4: Exactly.
5: So a lot of times there are training that we implement with persons with disabilities are among everybody. They're in the classroom, they're in the training court together. At the ECHOS Training Center, we would have done training for persons who are deaf, and for those individuals we would have engaged. They were in the regular classroom, the classroom with all the other peers who can hear, and those individuals, for those persons who are deaf, we would have engaged interpreters who are doing the sign language. So individual will look at it as an additional cost, but for us it's an investment in people.
4: I'm happy that you brought to that point, Richard. We cannot look at a cost, because we call it the disability tax. It's expensive to live with a disability.
5: Yeah.
4: And no individual should bear that burden. So, you know, I'm glad you look at it as an investment. So continue, please.
5: Yeah. So we saw it as an investment in our people and whatsoever we need to do, because the whole issue about disability and being involved in education and training it's not about the person's disability, but it's about making the environment conducive to suit the person, just as we deal with general ergonomics to make sure that people are accessible. We will tweak what needs to be tweaked. If there's finances that needs to be invested to make that possible, it is done. We recently would have done some remodeling at the Eccles Training Center also to allow access, to allow increased accessibility for persons with disability. Mm-hmm. And while we have been encouraging employers to engage and employ persons with disability, at the Board of Industrial Training, with the support of the Honorable Minister, we are also seeking to set the example. As it is right now, we have on our payroll persons with disability that is working with us full time at the Eccles Training Center.
4: That is highly commendable.
5: Yeah.
4: So you don't just talk, but you walk the walk.
5: Yeah. So we have confidence in the training that we do for persons with disability. We're confident that we can employ them, and we're confident that once the general public and private sector stakeholders engage them, they will be able to get the work done. And they will be very productive. We just have to give them the opportunity to work, and they will.
4: I'm glad that it came from you, Richard, and not

0: myself, someone who lives with a disability and as an advocate, but, you know, someone who is in this field, to really highlight the ability of these individuals and the need for them to access more opportunities. Richard, anything else that you would like to leave with the general public as it relates to what the Board of Industrial Training is doing or plans to do in the not-too-distant future so that persons with disabilities can be able to gain that financial independence by being employed?
1: So the Board of Industrial Training, firstly, we are happy to know that as a national training agency, that we have been able to contribute to the lives of all Guyanese, inclusive persons living with disability. We are happy that the government of Guyana, we believe that as a training agency, that where there's political will, you're able to get things done. And we have seen the political will in the current government in allowing us to be able to work, making the financial resources available so that we can work with the persons with disability. Mm-hmm. We will continue to work with persons with disability. What we would want the general public and especially the private sector to note is to collaborate with us to make sure that the training that we're doing is relevant to your needs. So we will be visiting with you, say to us, okay, we can engage X person with disability, but maybe these are the additional maybe skill set or competencies areas that we would want them to come knowing, and we will implement that. We were able to do training for persons to work in the hospitality sector, in hotels and such, and we believe that if we continue along that line, that more persons with disability will not just be receiving quote-unquote tokenism, but it will be meaningful contribution mm-hmm. to their development and growth. And I believe we are at a point in Guyana's history whereby persons do not just want to receive an handout, but they want to be able to develop their capacity so that they can work and they can earn meaningfully.
0: Definitely.
1: As an individual.
0: Because we've moved away from this charity approach to disability.
1: Yeah.
0: The current generation of persons with disabilities do not just want, they don't want to be dependent on anyone. They want to be independent. They want to live a normal life. And key to that is acquisition of qualifications to gain employment. And we've seen efforts being made by the government, various government agencies to ensure that this happens. So, Richard, I want to thank you very much for sharing and for the work that you're doing to ensure that persons with disabilities can benefit from Guyana's development.
1: So thank you very much, Ganesh, for having me online. It was a pleasure being here. And just know that the Board of Industrial Training, we are here to work with all Guyanese, and we'll continue to work with persons with disability. Thank you for the opportunity for being able to serve and work along with you towards achieving these objectives of the government of Guyana also.
0: Thank you very much, Richard.

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3: Welcome back, listeners. Earlier you heard there from Richard Mond, the Chief Executive Officer of the Board of Industrial Training. In our discussion, he would have mentioned the partnership with the Guyana Council of Organizations for Persons with Disabilities and the Board of Industrial Training in ensuring that persons with disabilities can be able to benefit from the various vocational skills training programs. Since 2016, when the partnership was first initiated and established, from then to now, over 1,200 persons with disabilities have been trained by the Board of Industrial Training in various vocational skills areas. These persons are from regions 2, 3, 4, 5, 6, 7, and 10. Regrettably or unfortunately, due to cost and associated challenges, we have not been able to implement any training in regions 1, 8, or 9, as Richard would have mentioned in that interview. We are optimistic that before the year concludes, we can be able to have a few training programs in those areas. Many of the 1,200 persons that would have benefited from these vocational skills trainings have gone on to gain employment. We discussed there the over 130 persons with disabilities that are now employed at the Center of Equity, Opportunities and Innovation, otherwise also known as the Business Center, which is under the Office of the First Lady. And that's in Region 6, catering for people in Region 5 and 6. But many others would have gained employment elsewhere. You have quite a large number also would have established their own businesses utilizing the skills that would have been obtained through the training programs implemented by GCOPD and the Board of Industrial Training. So we are having these programs regularly, but at the same time, we are seeing the impact that it's having on the lives of people with disabilities. They now have the skills, they now have the qualifications that they can gain employment or they can establish their businesses. Not every person with a disability is going to be able to pursue academics. Likewise, the same for people without disabilities. Not everyone is academically inclined. So people with disabilities are no different. And that is why there is a need for continuous vocational skills training to equip the individuals with the skills our knowledge to work in different areas. So thank you very much to the Board of Industrial Training for the support towards the disability community. Listeners, I'll be back after this.
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1: 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That is 6110818. 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Listeners, that's it for me for this week. I want to say thank you very much for listening. And remember, you can join me every week on every Thursday from 3 to 4 p.m. for Disability and You. 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

0: 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This is 89.1 FM. My name is Veronica. I'm with you until 18 hours or 6 p.m. I hope you've been having a good Thursday. Thanks for tuning in. We've got great musical selections lined up for your listening pleasure. So turn your radios up and enjoy the vibes as we get the show on the road, if you feel like it. We've got your, your weather forecast for this afternoon, provided by the Hydrometeorological Service of Guyana. For the remainder of the day, we've got pretty much just cloudy skies. No significant rainfall. It's currently cloudy. We've got 31 degrees on the temperature and rainy conditions expected around 20 hours. That's at 8 p.m. with wind gusts up at 25 kilometers per hour. The sun will set in Georgetown at 18 hours 5. That is 6:05 p.m. For the remainder of the day, we've got, a 40% chance of rain? So go ahead and plan your outdoor activities accordingly. And I hope you enjoy these throwback tunes.
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I hope that you're enjoying. Thanks for staying with us on your Thursday afternoon rush hour show. For those of you joining us on the outside, probably in rush hour traffic, I hope you get to your destination safely.

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0: Get ready, Guyana. The countdown is on for the battle of over $66 million, 14 thrilling races, one unforgettable day. The 18th running of the Guyana Cup, Sunday, August 23rd at Rising Sun Turf Club, Burbeast. Gates open at 8 a.m., first race at 9:30. 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
1: 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And good afternoon to you. 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This is 89.1 FM. And joining me via phone line to tell us a little bit more about the 18th running of the Guyana Cup that is coming up on the 23rd of August is our friend Miss Aaliyah. Good afternoon to you, Aaliyah.
2: Good afternoon. How are you?
1: Very good, thank you. How are you? We're just on the horizon of this big event, girl. Tell me what's going on.
2: No, it is so. I literally just came down from Burbeast. The track right now, 3 days away with the big event happening.
1: It's palpable, right?
2: It's coming together so good right now.
1: Yeah. I'm so excited for this event. So the Guyana Cup is finally back. Can you tell the listening audience? Let's pretend like we didn't have this conversation. Nobody knows what's going on. Tell them what to expect this year.
2: Well, you know, this is the 18th running of the Guyana Cup, you know, happening this Sunday, August 23rd at the Rising Sun Turf Club. And we're really going bigger this year. You know, we have the largest prize purse actually in Guyana Cup history, which is $65 million. Mm-hmm. And then we have 14 amazing races, you know, top local and international competition. We've got some entertainment. We've got giveaways. We've got activities for the entire family. It's a full day experience, really.
1: Yeah, social event of the year, right? So everyone is, of course, talking about the giving away of the Sino truck. Can you tell us a little bit more about that for those of you, for those persons who might be listening?
2: Of course. That's definitely one of our biggest attractions for this year. You know, one lucky person is going to drive home from the Guyana Cup with a brand new Sino truck pickup. Mm-hmm. You know, raffle tickets right now. You can win this by just purchasing some raffle tickets that are just $2,000. And each of these tickets actually give you one entry. And the winner will be selected right there on race day.
1: That is so exciting. Not only do we get to see Guyana's top performers and the jockeys and the horses, international and local, but of course we get a chance to win one of these, drive away with one of these fantastic trucks, right?
2: Yes. Yeah.
1: So can you tell the folks about what might be making this year a little bit different from the previous years?
2: Well, apart from, you know, the level of competition and the prize money, you know, it really set aside for this year. It's 14 big races again, you know, first prizes ranging from $1 million all the way to $22 million per race.
1: Wow.
2: You know, that's like, oof. It's, you know, we've got local and international jockeys right now. I met a few of them today. Super hyped for the Guyana Cup this Sunday. You know, we've got competitors from across the Caribbean. So, you know, the racing fans should really expect a real competitive day at Rising Sun.
1: Excellent. So what if someone listening right now, how would you convince someone who might not be that much into the horse racing scene or just really into horse racing in general? How would you convince them?
2: Well, you don't have to really be a horse racing fan to enjoy the Guyana Cup. I mean, we got the Sinotruk giveaway,
1: Yeah, you
2: but you
1: could
2: could just buy
1: just
2: raffle tickets
1: right.
2: and, win a Sinotruk without even watching the horse race.
1: Facts.
2: We've got, a food village. We got a local marketplace. We got vendors. We got some good music. We got a halftime parade. We have so many activities as well for the families and kids. So, you can, or, if you're in the VVIP, you could just enjoy it to drops drinks, and have a good time.
1: Excellent.
2: But there's definitely something for everyone,
1: Right.
2: hopping across or and around the race, around the races. So you can have you still can have a good time.
1: So we've been talking about fashion and how you guys are implementing a little bit of fashion injection into the whole Guyana Cup situation. So fashion is now a big conversation surrounding this. What should people expect, or what should we be wearing to come to this event? We Sunday best, right?
2: Exactly. I need you to dress
1: Right.
2: up. I don't know if you guys know the Kentucky Derby
1: Fascinators
2: energy, but I want to see. Oh, this is the gang
1: and
2: stuff. I want to
1: gloves,
2: see all
1: girl.
2: your fascinators. I want to see the girls in their fascinators and their little cute dresses. I want to see the guys in their linen blazers and their little kerchiefs, coming out of the pocket. Like, I really, really want to see that. We also, I do think we do have a best dress competition with prizes, so your outfit could literally win you something on that day.
1: Fantastic. Can you elaborate a little bit more about what there is for families, people who want to show up with their, the husband and wife and the children and the grandchildren and everything else?
2: Oh, for sure, for
1: Yeah.
2: sure. So we have a dedicated kid zone, actually.
1: Oh, wow.
2: With bouncy castles, we got a little petting zoo, and we got so many little things for the little ones, There's also actually school supply and backpack vouchers for families coming through. So, it's not an adult-only event. We really want the families, come out and enjoy the entire day together.
1: That is so excellent. Can you tell us about the location and how people can get there? Like, just give me some directions, please, and thanks for those of us who coming from town.
2: No problem. I know a lot of people just be like, oh gosh, they hear Barbies, and it's like, oh Lord, this is
1: Right.
2: a long, long drive. But honestly, it's like driving up to the airport. It's
1: Right.
2: 45 minutes away from Georgetown by road. There's It's a straight drive. You don't have any bridges to cross. I know people hear Barbies and immediately think
1: It's in
2: it's
1: God
2: very
1: back, but
2: far.
1: isn't that true?
2: But West Coast Barbies is
1: Yeah.
2: before Barbies River, so
1: Right.
2: getting there is actually straightforward.
1: That's excellent. So can you just remind the listening audience about the date, the location, and any other pertinent information that you want them to know?
2: Oh, for sure. Well, again, the 18th running of the Guyana Cup happening this Sunday, August 23rd. People interested in tickets, you can actually get the tickets at these locations at Jumbo Jet on Smythe Street, at HJ Box Office, J Supermarket New Amsterdam, J's Burby's Car Park. We have BM Sold Auto Sales on Crow Street, and we have the Chicken Man in Quarantine. Yeah, you can get those there. Oh, and also, if anybody, and I know this happens so much, you make a last minute decision and you want to come up, but you're afraid you can't get the tickets, don't worry, we got tickets selling at the venue.
1: That is excellent news. All right, thank you so much for coming through, Aaliyah. And one more time, just let the audience know about the time that this event is starting and how we can get to the
2: Oh,
1: location.
2: yes.
1: Yeah.
2: Yes. Remember, guys, it is West Coast Burbies. It's happening this Sunday, August 23rd, and get there as early as possible. Gates open from 9 a.m. You want to come a bit earlier to secure your parking, all
1: Lovely.
2: right? Because it's gonna be really big this year.
1: Excellent. Thank you so much for coming through, Aaliyah. I hope you have a fantastic time and
2: Thank
1: best wishes
2: you.
1: on this week's
2: Thank you for having me.
1: celebrations.
2: I hope to see you this Sunday.
1: You will. Bye-bye.
2: Great. Bye bye.
1: Bye. All right, so that was Aaliyah letting us know one last time about the event of the season, the event of the year coming up this Sunday, the 23rd of August, at the Rising Sun Surf Club. It is the 18th running of the Guyana Cup. One person is going to be driving home in a brand new Sinnoh truck. That's just one person, and all you have to do is qualify is just buy raffle tickets at $2,000. Each ticket is $2,000. You get one entry. So we'll see you at the 18th running of the Guyana Cup this Sunday.
0: Get ready, Guyana. The countdown is on for the bale of over $66 million, 14 thrilling races, one unforgettable day. The 18th running of the Guyana Cup, Sunday, August 23rd at Rising Sun Turf Club, Burr Beast. Gates open at 8 a.m., first race at 9:30. 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Don't just hear about it, be there. Feel the excitement. 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
4: With the news, I'm Isanella Pato. Good afternoon. Weeks after he was charged and remanded for narcotics trafficking, Venezuelan national Gerardo Martinez has been granted bail in the sum of $8 million after his attorney, Bernard De Silva, renewed his bail application. When the case was called again at the Diamond Magistrate Court today, De Silva told the newsroom he had documents supporting Martinez's application, including his business registration, National Insurance Scheme, NIS, and TIN certificates. The renewed application was successful, with the court granting bail on the conditions that Martinez lodge his passport and report to the Customs Anti-Narcotics Unit KANU headquarters every Friday. The matter has been adjourned to September 21, 2026 for trial. Martinez is facing a charge of possession of narcotics for the purpose of trafficking after more than 55 kilograms of cocaine were allegedly found in a vehicle at Providence Public Road, East Bank, Demerara. Guyanese must get themselves qualified and certified if they are to compete for jobs, with the increasing number of skilled foreigners coming to the country. Attorney General and Minister of Legal Affairs Anil Nandlal says. Nandlal was speaking at the graduation of 288 persons who completed training through the Board of Industrial Training, where he addressed the growing competition for employment as Guyana's economy expands. He said people from around the world are migrating to Guyana because of its rapid economic growth, with many arriving with education and skills. According to Nandlal, Guyanese have a right to receive priority in their own country, but said they must also take responsibility for ensuring they are qualified to take advantage of that priority. The government is moving toward a system that will allow contractor performance, ownership, and compliance information to follow companies through the public procurement process. President Irfan Ali said the proposed digital procurement system will contain a detailed bidders register with information including beneficial ownership, tax and social security compliance, contractor classification, past performance, debarments, and suspensions. Speaking at a press conference earlier this week, he also described a system in which officials and the public could see whether a contractor receiving a new government contract has outstanding work elsewhere. Ali gave the example of a contractor being awarded a new project, while the digital system shows that the same company already has numerous unfinished business. The information would then become part of the evaluation process for future contracts. In the region, the Caribbean is lagging behind North America markets in digital commerce, with only 4-5% of business transactions in the region being conducted digitally, Barbados Senior Minister Kerry Simmons has warned. The Business Development and Consumer Affairs Minister said the figure compares with about 18-19% in the United States and 16% in Canada, markets he said Caribbean businesses should be seeking to penetrate. He suggested the numbers should force the region to examine its approach to digital transformation, Barbados Today reported. He said the challenge was not simply one for individual small businesses, but required a broader policy response to encourage greater use of digital and mobile transaction-based commerce across the region. And internationally, an academic who accused the late Cambridge professor Jason Arde of plagiarism has been suspended from his post at a Belgian university. Nathan Kafnas, a self-defined race realist, was among those to question Arde's work and achievement, prompting a weeks-long plagiarism row prior to his death on August 14th, the BBC reported. Kafnas said he was under investigation by Ghent University for discriminating against Arde. University said a staff member had been notified of a preliminary disciplinary investigation and suspended as a precaution. And that's the news to the moment. The details can be found at newsroom.gy. I'm Isanella Pato. Thank you for listening.

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0: Until then, take good care of yourselves. I hope you have a terrific Thursday night. 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

0: And good afternoon, everybody. Joel Gansham here. A special good evening to all of you. And trust and hope and hope and trust that you have been good. You have had a great day. And as we move on into the evening, you can enjoy your evening with perhaps some relaxation, some love, and some good music. Welcome to 89.1 FM, the Pulse of Guyana. And this is One Communications and You, brought to you by One Communications for You. Right, so the show is called One Communications and You, and it's brought to you by One Communications for You. I'm telling you, I'm on a ball today. I am on a roll today. Welcome to the show today. We've got a good show for you. I want to tell you that OneCom prepaid is now on sale. 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So if your postpaid plan that you choose, Randy, is $5,000, you now get it for $3,500 for the first 3 months, which gives you, $3,500 a month to get data, talk time, all that stuff for $3,500. So you don't have, I'm sure a lot of people buy more credit than that every month. Don't you agree? So now we're making it easier and good.
1: No fighting.
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You're listening to NTN Radio 89.1 FM, where we always have a good time here in the studio. And right now, I'm doing One Communication and You. That's the name of the show, One Communication and You, and One Communication for You. We absolutely love it. So listen, One Communication is known as the Mac Daddy, the big boy when it comes to fiber. And now we can confidently say we are in Linden, in Burbies, and of course Georgetown. And where else? There's somewhere else. Parika. We're also in Parika. So we want you to, you can go to the web, to our website or our Facebook page. You can find out exactly like where you live if you put in your address. And we are willing and we can get you up and running. There is no fees. We get you up and running. And of course, we have got, you know, what's it, 100, 200, 400, 600 megs, because as I like to say, with One Communication Fiber, the world is at your fingertips. And this is a show for you. It's all about you by OneCom, because we have got, I told you about the deals we got going on with postpaid. 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We've got 25% for the first 3 months. 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

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I'm Joel Gansham. 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
2: Paint it up and make it pretty. That's your message from Lens. Lens is having the biggest paint sale with over 2,000 vibrant colors to choose from. Come on in to Lens and let's paint it up. Lens located at 136 Share Street, right next to Pizza Hut. Come on in and enjoy 20% off on all paints. Come choose from a bright array of great colors. Lens, let's keep putting a smile on your face. Hope you're enjoying the show, everybody. You're listening to 89.1 FM, The Pulse of Guyana, with me, Joel Gancham. And this is Endless Entertainment. All for your entertainment relaxation. We take you through an escape Mondays, Wednesdays, and... Oh, well, hold on, no. Tuesdays, Wednesdays, and Thursdays. And we escape with you so you can have just a little bit of me, whether you're cooking, you're home, you're driving home. Just wishing you a good evening. I hope all is well. I hope you've had a great and productive day and things are good in your camp. In your camp. Well, we thank you always for, being here with us. So Guy Oil with 56 Service Station. Imagine you can go to all three counties and don't have to worry about getting a branch of Guy Oil. And of course, Guy Oil is also introduced where you pay with your card. In some of our service stations, you know, I know Sheriff Street for sure, that are open 24 hours. We want to take care of you and make sure your safety come first. So when you're coming to, you know, whether it's late hours, whatever it is, you can just come with your card and pay without cash for all safety. So check out a Guy Oil near you, 56 Service Station.

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